0: It was 40th Parallel with Motor Relapse. You're listening to Radio 1, and we have an absolutely killer show for you all today because we have a live guest in the studio. This is one of our very lovely international students that we have many of at the University of Otago. Her name is Isabel Hansdanger, depending on where you're from, how you want to pronounce it. And she's going to come in, she's going to sing a couple of songs for us. She's been a regular at Inch Bar open mic nights on Tuesday, and she thought, may as well diversify and come to the radio instead. So tell us a little about yourself, Isabel. What brings you to New Zealand and what brings you to music?
1: I'm Isabel, or Izzy. I'm from Norway, and I've been here for a year now. And yeah, I've always been really fascinated by New Zealand and the nature and the landscapes. So I wanted to come here on exchange, and I've been loving it. I've been loving Dunedin and the people and the music scene.
0: Perfect.
1: Yeah.
0: And the first song you're going to sing today is by Olivia Dean, is that right?
1: Yes.
0: Yeah, you ready to give that one a whirl?
1: Yes.
0: Right, yeah. We will play it for you now then. Hope you all enjoy.

0: me.
1: Thank you, Izzy. Beautiful performance. Thank you so much for that. Oh, getting a little YouTube ad at the end, but that's all right. That's what happens. So tell us a little bit about, you were just telling me about your band that you have over in Norway as well. So more student music that you've been into. Tell us a little bit about what's happening over there.
2: Yeah, so I've been a part of this student band back at my university in Norway. We're called Ståpels, which means like goosebumps. And the band is actually like 10 years old, or 11. And it was started by like students, and then as people like join the program, like you can become a part of the band. So I've been a part of the band for like 4 years now, and then I'm planning to like join again when I go back. And yeah, we play mostly like cover songs, just songs that people know and can sing along to at like parties and events for students. So it's a bunch of fun.
1: And it's a bit of a family affair as well, from what I understand. Is that right? Your younger brother's now in there as well?
2: Yeah. Yes. So yeah, my younger brother Bernie is there. So when I go back, we will play together, which will be really fun.
1: Nice. Strengthening the Otago and Norway bond, I'm sure.
2: Yeah.
1: We've got another song here. This is, would you describe it as the nice energizer of the open mic nights at Inchbar?
2: Yeah. Valerie.
1: Yeah, Valerie. This is a classic, of course. Beautiful performance that Izzy does for this one, and I hope you all enjoy it as well. Take it away, Izzy.

0: Thank you, Izzy. Oh, what a performance. Thank you so much. Do you want to give a bit of promotion? Tell the ladies and gentlemen that are watching when they can find you. Maybe Tuesday night at Inch Bar?
1: Yeah, definitely Tuesday night at Inch Bar.
0: Yeah.
1: I'll be there next Tuesday.
0: Perfect. So go see Izzy and go see all the other amazing acts and things that are always popping their nose in at Inch Bar and giving their 2 cents worth. And thank you very much, Izzy, for coming in again.
1: Yeah, thank you so much for having me.
0: Yeah. Do you want to introduce the next song for us? This one is by Phaedra Love, and the name of it is...
1: Drunk Drive?
0: Yeah, the song is Drunk Drive by Dunedin's own Phaedra Love, and you are listening to
1: Radio 1.

It is Welcome Over with the track Impossible. That is another taste off their new album that is coming out in June. Calendars is the name of that one. Be on the lookout. And you should also be on the lookout for this new album from Office Dog. Prime Corner is the name of that one. This is my maybe most anticipated release of the year. I'm absolutely loving all the tunes they've put out from this thing so far, including this one, Rains, another absolute killer from them, which I'm going to play for you guys now. You are listening to Radio 1, and this is the track Rains by Office Dog.

It is Blonde Shell, short for Blonde Bombshell, I would assume, with the track Heart Has to Work So Hard, their new track from this year. And I am incredibly excited because of Radio 1's very own Logan Edwards. He's just released the date for his upcoming EP, Belong to Someone Else, that is going to be out the 19th of June. And I'm realizing now that June is going to be a massive month for some New Zealand artists that I like. I talked about Office Dog and Welcomer before, and now we've got Logan Edwards with another fantastic release that's going to be coming out soon. I'm just looking forward to it so much, and I hope that you can all look forward to it, and I'll give you a taste of what it sounds like with the first single from the EP, and that is the track Worry. 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

is Just Janie with Cielo Drive, the new album of theirs, Mythology of the Girls, that came out last month. That is an absolute killer. And that is just one of many fantastic tracks on there. We are in the part of the show now where, you know, every radio host goes on about a ramble completely irrelevant to the music they just played, and they talk about something that's happening in their own life. And for me, the most interesting thing happening is the NBA, which is ramping up to the NBA Finals, which are going to be starting tomorrow. We just finished a very intense seven-game series between the Spurs and the Thunder, in which the Spurs reign supreme under the guise of their leader, the very young 22-year-old Victor Wembanyama, who is already on what many are calling GOAT trajectory. Many, including myself, believe that he could very well be the best player of all time, dethroning the likes of Michael Jordan or LeBron James. So look out for this name. And they are heading into the finals to face the New York Knicks, who have not been there in 27 years. So cool to see them. It is actually a rematch of the 1999 NBA Finals. And even though the Knicks are actually kind of painted as underdogs in these series, I think they can actually really pull through here. And that's specifically because their offense it's the number one playoff offense going against the Spurs' number one defense. But the New York Knicks have a really unique scheme that I think allows them to bypass Wemby's defensive prowess. The New York Knicks have elite shooters all over the floor, and they have Karl Anthony Towns as their center, who is maybe the best three-point shooting big of all time. And so it allows them to go five out and really take away any of the paint defense that Wemby thrives on, because, I mean, they don't have to drive inside to create their offense like the Thunder did. And so I think they can actually get a leg up in the series, but we'll have to see. I'm going to be crossing my fingers and sitting on the edge of my seat for the first game tomorrow. But let's go back into some more New Zealand music. We are going over to The Wall. If you don't know what The Wall is, it is the shelves that line the Radio 1 studio. It is all of the local New Zealand artists who have brought in their work over the past few years. They've said, "Hello, Radio 1, can you please play my things?" And we're saying, "Yeah, okay, sure, why not?" This is the group, The Broken Heartbreakers, a very aptly titled group when you hear the song. But this is a very minimalist CD that I've just found. It's literally just got a folded up A4 piece of paper with the track titles and the name of the band in it. So I can't really tell you much else about them, other than the fact that this track is called Come On Home. It is a very heartbreaking and heartwarming ballad at the same time. It's very bittersweet. It is exactly what you would assume a band called The Broken Heartbreakers music would sound like. But it is a lovely little tune. So we will be listening to that. And that is our Wall selection for this week. You are listening to Radio 1, and this is The Broken Heartbreakers.

That is the track Wild Country from Ototahi outfit and Negative Confessions, who have put together, as they call it, an eclectic collection of wordless and wordful musical pieces. That being their new EP, The Shape of Things, which is out on Bandcamp if you want to go listen to it. It's a fantastic little listen for all lovers of alternative rock and instrumental excellence. We are coming towards the end of the show now, so I'm going to wrap things up. And I'm just going to let you know that I'm sorry I'm not here for the next 2 weeks. Exams happen to be on the exact same time that I've got my show. So I will see you on the 24th of June. Too long to wait. Until then, I will play for you this song, Five Phaser Days, Cherry Pie. I forgot how good it is. Fantastic little tune. You are listening to Radio 1. Take care.

0: 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I had to rush so quickly out of the Robertson Library, I completely forgot my $80 Hydro Flask drink bottle.
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0: Like music like this? Or this? What about this? Maybe you're into this. Just another story of a colonized bro. Or even this? 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
3: Kia ora. Hey, hey, hey, what is up? It is 2 p.m. and it's another Wednesday. What? Where did the week go? I'm honestly like, this is crazy. But it means it's Groove Mode time. And I'm your host, Sarah G. I'm the host for the hour of Groove Mode. And today, honestly, look, the dreaded time, if you're a university student, it's arrived, the exam season. And I'm not going to lie, I'm feeling so stressed, probably like majority of the students out there. But you know what? You know what I'm feeling today? Positive vibes, spreading that positive energy out there, because this is the only way, I'm afraid, just to uplift the mood. So I have so many uplifting house tracks for you today, a lot of chill ones, a lot of just vibes, straight up vibes, because you know what, just, you gotta get through it somehow, you know. And I feel like for me, positive vibes, positive energy, just something to lift the spirits, just really, really helps me feel so much better. So this first track, diving straight in to a very cool artist. I actually was listening to this tune today. It's in one of my all-time favorite chill house mixes by Chris Luno, Calming House Mix. Check it out. It's on YouTube. And it's called Philip Dolphina. It's by Jacob Mikesh Filbert, who is a German DJ. And it's a vibe. So it takes me back to good times. So let's dive in. Person,

Holiday Illusion by Sandboards, because sometimes you just think that you're on holiday, but it's actually just an illusion. You're listening to Radio 1. That was such a vibe. I actually quite liked that song. I've never heard it before, but I liked it. Now, the next track I'm about to play is from this album that's called Keep On Swindling, but I looked at it and I was like, oh, keep on smiling. So cute. That's such a sign. You gotta keep on smiling even through a stressful time. And I was like, I'm taking that as like a positive sign, you know, just keep smiling. But then I really looked at it and I was like, oh, it's actually swindling. But funnily enough, I actually don't have my glasses on. So, but you know what? I'll take it as a sign. Just keep smiling. But this is from a really, really cool. He's so cool. He's from the Netherlands. His name's Dan Swindle. And I guess Keep On Swindling is, I guess, a take on his own last name. But this track is honestly such a mood booster. It's called All I Want. And honestly, all I want is to have this song on repeat because it's so good. So this is the next track for you. Absolute mood lifter. Just, I like to put it on whenever I'm feeling a little, like I need a little bit of, you know, just a little bit of pep up, I suppose. So, yeah, let's enjoy All I Want by Dan Swindle.

all right.

Visa, another Sandboard song, because why not? Sandboards is actually a Dunedin DJ, which is really cool. I really like how Dunedin's got some really niche DJs in the town. You're also listening to Radio 1, and it's literally just about to go 2:40 on this beautiful Wednesday. This is Groove Mode, if you're just tuning in. But you know what? I'm gonna switch up the vibe. I'm feeling adventurous. Not really, but I just feel like listening to this one song. He calls himself, and I refer to him a lot by the Groove Dealer of Wellington, also known as his actual artist name is called Lamb Chops. It's so cool. I'm absolutely fangirling. I just absolutely love the tracks. It's a bit more jazzy, but it's the same sort of positive energy vibes that I'm seeking today, that I'm putting out into the world today, and I just really feel like listening to the song. Last night I was studying and I was playing Lamb Chops, and all I kept thinking was, damn, someone should just do a whole DJ mix with just Lamb Chop songs, because they're so good. They're just beautiful. They're so, so good. Absolutely fangirling over here. So this is Nights Out by Lamb Chops. It's so good. Enjoy.

Yoda. Yoda. By Peggy Gow. Very cool tune. Very cool tune. Now, you've been listening to Groove Mode, and I've got one track, and I the best till last. I actually found the song today, because it's like and P DJ Boogie new track, and it's just it's called track for you today. But good luck if you're sitting exams. I wish you all the best of luck, and we're nearly at the finish line. You've got this, spreading that positive energy into the air. And yeah, until next week, take care of yourself, life be good, and yeah, enjoy the rest of the day. This is He's Mine. Until next week, bye. I think we're gonna talk woman to woman right over here, is that right?

a thing like this. But the reason I was calling you tonight, you see, I was going through my old man's pocket like he asked me to do. And I just happened to find your

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3: 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But don't fall asleep, sometimes.

All right, I just had to get that out of my system. It's kia ora koutou, everyone. It's 3:09. Welcome to JB's Dreamland for another week. Ko John toku ingoa, and I'll be hosting the show till 4, 3 to 4 on a Wednesday. Gonna probably play... The last week of May was New Zealand Music Week here on Radio 1, and everyone was playing 100% New Zealand music, and I was gonna say that maybe this week I'll play a few more international songs, but looking at what I've got queued up, it's all pretty New Zealand for a little while, but we'll see where things get to later in the hour. But yeah, carrying on as we've been doing, playing a few bits of informative audio around the genocide in Gaza. This isn't the news, you know? Go get your news, stay informed, have conversations with people, but just chucking a few bits of audio between a few songs to, you know, make a few things clear. But otherwise, playing Kiwi and international artists now that we're out of New Zealand Music Month. All artists that stand up for a free Palestine, an end to apartheid, standing against racism of all forms, and standing for human rights. So, I hadn't played any All Sing Hand on the show yet. I don't know why, but that was a song called Cro-Magnon Corp that we started out with. These next ones will chill things out a little bit more. So up next we've got Career Girls with their track Kalinik, Death and the Maiden with Deer, and one from Elan Vital, a song called Dreams. Otherwise, hope you're having a fine Wednesday. It's a pretty crazy time in the world, so, you know, look after each other. Find your people. All right, here's Career Girls with Kalinik. You're on the one.

The genocide in Gaza may have fallen off the news agenda with the war in Iran drawing global attention elsewhere, but it continues despite a supposed ceasefire. This week, as Palestinian families were meeting to celebrate Eid, Israel carried out a series of strikes on residential neighborhoods across the Strip. One airstrike in Gaza City killed 10 people, five of them children. A journalist, photographer Fadi Al-Magari, was killed in a separate attack, one that targeted his car. More than 920 Palestinians have been killed in Gaza since Israel ostensibly agreed to that ceasefire last October. That is almost as many people as the number of Israelis killed on October 7th, 2023. But the Israeli authorities understand how news coverage works. They know that when death tolls rise incrementally, they do not attract the kind of attention and scrutiny that a mass killing does. So the Israelis are playing the long game. And with every story of Palestinians killed that they fail to cover, news organizations are doing their part in letting the Israeli state get away with murder.

know Israel in its current state, as we know it today, is 78 years old. The city of Tyre that they have been bombing over the past 2 days, the Lebanese city of Tyre, is over 5,000 years old. Now, the justification that Israel used to bomb cities that are far, far more important and worthy of existing than they are, is that they are targeting Hezbollah and Hezbollah infrastructure. Now, the crazy thing is, and forgive me if you already know this, but for the people that don't, Hezbollah was only formed in 1982 in direct response to, you guessed it, the Israeli invasion of Lebanon. A direct response to the Israeli invasion of Lebanon. And now they are using that as an excuse to go and invade Lebanon again. This is what they do. This is the colonial settler expansion. This is the attitude. This is the behavior. This is what they do. They create yellow lines just so they can violate them further. That's what they want to do. They've done it with Gaza and the yellow line. Originally it was 50%, and then it was 60 just a month ago. Now Netanyahu's ordered the IDF to control 70% of it. And they'll sign another ceasefire agreement just so they can violate it, like they have done with every ceasefire agreement they've ever had with Lebanon and with Gaza. Every single day they've violated the ceasefire deal that they have with Hamas. On average, 4 Palestinians have been killed every day by Israel since October 10th, 2025, less than a year ago when that ceasefire agreement was signed by both parties. Now, Hamas has not fired a single rocket into Israel since that was signed, since well before that was signed actually. They worked tirelessly to return the bodies of the hostages back to Israel respectfully, both dead and alive, and they did that. Israel returned Palestinians' bodies wrapped in plastic, unidentifiable, no names, just numbers, by the unrefrigerated truckload. So there was decomposition and there was no way to identify who came back. Like, this is Israel. This is Israel.

Gaza remains in a state of humanitarian catastrophe. The resolution and the peace plan called for immediate full aid, no interference of aid, and the immediate rehabilitation of infrastructure. By all metrics, this has not happened. 6 months on, children in Gaza are still

the terms of UN Security Council Resolution 2803, although it clearly does that. It doesn't just violate the commitments under the ceasefire deal, although it also does that. It is an outright violation of obligations under international humanitarian law, completely irrespective of any UN Security Council resolution or peace commitments.

And that's a track from Oh No No called Holographic Friend. Came out in 2020. And before that, Ellen Vital with their track called Dreams. I'm just going to keep things moving. It's 3:34, and I got a lot of tracks here to play. You're tuned into JB's Dreamland on Radio 1, 91 FM. This next one is another Dunedin act, or former Dunedin act, I guess. This is Strange Harvest with Amnesia.

We're told that we have to support Israel because it's the only democracy in the region. Yes, Israel has elections, but it's ridiculous to hold it out as a beacon of democracy because the privilege of voting is enjoyed by perhaps only half of the people that live under Israeli domination. The reality is that Israel has been ruling over everything between the river and the sea for 58 years. And the millions of Palestinian Muslims and Christians living in those territories don't get a voice in Israel's so-called exemplary democracy. Those in the West Bank, even worse, live under a form of martial law that subjects them to indefinite detention in Israeli military prisons, and their cases adjudicated by military tribunals. They're politically powerless as they're preyed upon by violent and depraved settlers and endure unending humiliations at the hands of the IDF soldiers. We're also told we have to support Israel because we're two countries united by shared values. Let's think about this claim of shared values in light of the absolute horror show that we've seen in Gaza and Lebanon. And keep in mind that some of these worst allegations come from IDF soldiers themselves. We've seen the systematic building-by-building erasure of towns, villages, farmers' fields, factories, schools, universities. The purposeful deprivation of food and medicine. 2,000-pound bombs recklessly dropped in densely populated areas. Lethal weapons used as crowd control at food distribution points. Drones dropping grenades on clearly unarmed Palestinians merely wandering into unmarked no-go zones. Palestinians used as human shields to clear buildings. Intentional attacks on ambulance convoys and hospitals. Over 75,000 dead in Gaza and counting. Volunteer doctors from around the world have been astonished, those who've traveled to Gaza, by what they've seen coming into their clinics and hospitals. Unmistakable patterns of deliberate gunfire on civilians, to include children. A British surgeon returned from Gaza, and he recounted observing strange clusters of similar wounds. One day, they'd see an unusual number of headshots. The next day, the abdomen. The day after that, the groin. He concluded that IDF soldiers were playing some kind of game. As Daniel mentioned, the IDF routinely targets journalists. And according to Brown University, the war in Gaza has killed more journalists than the Civil War, World War I, World War II, the Korean War, and the Vietnam War combined.

0: Why were so many controversial Israeli politicians and lawmakers attending the Israel Day Parade in New York? The world's largest Solidarity for Israel gathering has mainly made headlines this year for one notable absence: Zohra Mamdani, the first New York mayor to skip it since 1964.
1: I said on the campaign trail that I wouldn't be attending the parade, and I've made my views on the Israeli government abundantly clear.
0: But despite mounting international criticism of Israel's ongoing wars in Gaza and Lebanon, this year's parade featured an unusually large delegation of Israeli officials, including Finance Minister Bezalel Smotrich, who's claimed that the International Criminal Court has a secret request for an arrest warrant against him. Smotrich told those attending that the event reminded him of Jerusalem's annual flag march, where participants are regularly heard chanting "Death to Arabs" and "May your villages burn." Also, there was Israel's Heritage Minister Amichai Eliyahu, who once said a nuclear strike on Gaza was an option after October the 7th. And Likud lawmaker Ariel Chalna, who sparked international outcry after calling for a second Nakba that would surpass ethnic cleansing of Palestinians in 1948. And Danny Dannon, Israel's ambassador to the United Nations, who was accompanied by UN diplomats from countries including Australia, Germany, Ukraine and Norway. These people were all marching alongside some of New York's most powerful political figures, like staunchly pro-Israel Senate Minority Leader Chuck Schumer, Governor Kathy Hochul, former mayors Eric Adams and Michael Bloomberg. But not everyone along the route was celebrating. Israeli counter-protesters gathered to oppose the delegation, arguing that the politicians being honoured did not represent all Israelis. Their presence highlighted growing divisions within Israel itself, a reminder that while Israelis may dispute supporting their government, that support remains deeply entrenched within the American political establishment.

0: I ask myself, do you not have the moral clarity, the moral conviction, the moral courage to be part of this great mission? I come from a Jewish family in Los Angeles, California, that comes from two very different traditions. From my mother's side, there was a tradition of Jewish American Zionism. From my father's side, there was a tradition of resistance, anti-fascist, anti-Zionist politics. So I grew up a bit in the tension between these two different traditions. When I looked into my heart, thinking as a Jewish American, that is, thinking as someone for whom these crimes have not only been committed in the name of my identity, but with my tax dollars.
1: Hey, Mom.
2: Hey, Dad.
1: I'm on a boat and just getting everything ready with the crew of the boat. That's my roundabout way of telling you how excited I am to be part of this mission.
0: One of the horrors that we have witnessed over the past, not just 2 years, not just 20 years, but of course, 75 years or more since the Nakba of 1948, is the ways in which Zionists have deployed Jewish identity to defend our safety.
1: When our friends and our family search for global Sumut Flotilla, now the first hit that they see is a sponsored ad on top of Google. It's the report that tries to claim that we are the Hamas Flotilla.
3: This flotilla will be, as I suppose, more violent than Matlin or Handala.
1: The question is whether it's more violent at sea or whether it's more violent at land.
0: The second that we stepped off the boats, we were beaten by Israeli soldiers and put into a pose on our knees and our hands with our heads down. An Israeli soldier came, approached, took my passport, read my name, asked me if I was Jewish. I said, yes, I am. And then with such anger and such spite and rage, kind of ripped me from the group and made me sit in this, threw me in front of this flag of the State of Israel. They made me sit staring at the flag as a kind of punishment for being the wrong kind of Jew, for being a Jew who dared to confront the State of Israel. We have a different Jewish tradition that we're trying to rescue and recover before it is too late.

And that was Luke Buddha, solo track from him of the Phoenix Foundation. That song is called Very Special Feelings. Came out in 2024. Before that, French for Rabbits with Walk the Desert and Judah Kelly, formerly of Otipoti Dunedin. The song of hers called Ready. It's just about 4 minutes to four. I think I'm going to go slightly over time, but coming up at four, I'll get out of the way and Cass can take over for Wednesday Drive from four till seven. This next one features Tiny Ruins, but is a song by Robert Scott, a local legend, of course. This is a song called Lava. You're on Radio 1.

All right, it's just gone 4 o'clock here on Te Reo Irirangi Kotahi, Radio 191 FM Dunedin. Robert Scott with Tiny Ruins with their track Lava. I'll do one last track. It's a real short one, though. But thanks for tuning in. Hope you enjoy the show. I'll put the track list for the show up at r1.co.nz. You can check it out under Wednesday, under JB's Dreamland. I did just in the mail yesterday, maybe, get my copy of the 10th anniversary of Frankie Kosmos' album Next Thing. On Fool's Gold vinyl. And yeah, love that album. Big fan of Frankie Kosmos, and love that they stand up for a free Palestine as well. So I'll play their track Embody, and then I'll get out of here. Have a great rest of your week. Kakite.

We are forbidden to oppress any people. We are forbidden to rebel against any nation, and certainly against the nation that we lived in peace. We were respected and protected in Palestine. We owe our appreciation to Palestine. We lived in peace before the 1920s, before the movement of Zionism came in. This is the peace that we want to see in the future. When we are witnessing these endless cycle of bloodshed, these continuous crimes for the past decades, this is violating so many additional basics of Judaism. We want to see a totally free Palestine. We want to see the restoration of all rights to all oppressed people. Grant the right of return to all its refugees. Stop the occupation in its entirety. And we are standing here while we are witnessing Zionist terrorism from the day it started in Palestine to the present day here in New York City. As we all know, Nadine Keswani, the organizer of this demonstration, was threatened. Unfortunately, acts of terror were organized against her. This shows you the true face of Zionism. This shows you that Zionist terrorism is not old history. This is continuing to the present day across the globe. We need to stop it. We need to stop it while we can save humanity, and we should not allow this to continue any day longer. We want to see the end of all of this. We encourage people to not be intimidated. It is not anti-Semitic to speak up against these crimes.

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So what's the time when the caterpillar left its cocoon? And the message at the bottom said I'm leaving too soon. But I got it into my head. So the timer keeps ticking on the back of the moon.

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Yeah. What's really going on? This is Boots Riley. And whenever I'm running away from the police on a high-speed chase, trying to scoot around the corners, I reach over and I turn the radio station to Radio 1.

Shots of them venomous, so troublesome. Here I was going off again, exiting all covenants. Why do I sow grudges? I'm so fatigued. I'm no longer fairly a cold, generous, not even showing semblance to it. I know emptiness, cold and remote.

0: David, I can't believe you made me late for my 3 p.m. lecture. I had to rush so quickly out of the Robertson Library, I completely forgot my $80 Hydro Flask drink bottle.
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0: that Ahikaroa presents a journey that celebrates the artists and stories of the Dunedin Public Art Gallery collection. Building from the just-released book of the same title, the exhibition explores ideas of arrival and departure, ways of occupying and experiencing land in the natural environment, buildings, structures and spaces of shelter and protection, and the sharing of stories through art. Acknowledging mana whenua and the concept of ahika as an expression of the continuous occupation of land through whakapapa, Te Ahikaroa offers audiences a rich sense of the unique location and history of this institution, the wide range of artists represented in the collection, and the artistic, cultural and historic context of their works. Te Ahikaroa, on now at the Dunedin Public Art Gallery.
1: 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Or even this. 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

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Cranking the cranks and pulling the levers so you don't have to. Cheers, gang!

All right. It is it's 9 o'clock, which means it's time for the DJ Harry Block radio show. That's me. Beautiful Dunedin day. I tell you what, this city needs a hero. It needs a hero, and I'm here. I'm here to play great songs. The best songs in the world, actually. Actually, I'm making an ad, and it's going to be on the radio. And it's going to be, hey, every Wednesday night, the best music ever on the DJ Harry Block radio show. Tune in. Bit of a busy day for me today. I had to get up at 8 o'clock in the morning, and I water blasted my uncle's driveway all day. But got paid. That was nice. It's good to make money. Sometimes it's fun to make money. I'm going to play a Green Day song because the fucking boys, Green Day. The song's called off their best album, Nimrod. And when it comes to Green Day, I'm pretty much only a fan of their 90s stuff. As soon as it went 2000s, lost interest. But this is Nice Guys Finish Last from their best album, Nimrod. Oh, wait, hold up. That was the Ramones. That wasn't Green Day. Here we go.

0: That was Nice Guys Finish Last by Green Day. This is the DJ Harry Block radio show. You're listening to The One. You're listening to Radio One. Yeah, that's right. You, aren't you? Listening to Radio One.
1: We're going to immediately change up the pace and play some Lil Peep. Because Lil Peep's the man. Honestly, like, kind of one of the best musicians of this generation. Like, seriously. Like, no one had ever done that before, combining, like, elements of pop punk with hip-hop, with, like, emo and all this other stuff, and he's the man. Yeah, I watched that documentary about him, and it's really great. Really good story of all these letters his granddad wrote him and stuff, and Lil Peep, total nuke, gone too soon. It's crazy that guy's, like, he died when he's, like, 20, and I'm older, I'm 21, and I'm, you know, like, he's a legend, for real. This song is called Effed Up off his best album, Howlboy.

That was Little Peep with If Up. Honestly, what a dude. What a guy. What a sexy, sexy man. Yeah, so we're feeling a bit bisexual on the show tonight. The next song, we're changing it up again. And just, we're just... a lot of people think that this is a punk show for some reason. My show is not a punk show. Punk music is not that good. I like a little bit of it, some of it, but I just like music. I like good songs. I like good songwriting. That's what I like. And this is a great song. This song is called "Here Comes My Girl" by Tom Petty, and I love Tom Petty. He's one of the first musicians I got into when I was a little grom. Yeah, he's a cool guy. He was doing charity work till the day he died, like helping the homeless in LA, and like he was a good dude. You know, a lot of those old rockers can get kind of crusty and stuff, but not Tom, man. Tom was a full nuke from day one till the day he died. So here is my favorite song off my favorite Tom Petty album, Damn the Torpedoes. Here Comes My Girl on Radio 1, the DJ Harry Block radio show. Let's get it. The city needs a hero. Dunedin.

Here Comes My Girl by Tom Petty and the Heartbreakers. 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I'm your host, DJ Harry Block. This is the DJ Harry Block radio show. We're here to play no bangers, all trash. That was, that was Tom Petty, TP. Same initials as Tyler Plumridge, my Temuka ride or die homie from day one. Good guy. I think he's a good guy. I think so. I tell you what, he's a cheeky little boy. He's a naughty, naughty fellow on occasion. And but I love him. I love him. So the next song is the song is called The Cure, and it's by Olivia Rodrigo. And I might get in trouble for playing this because I don't think I'm meant to play songs that are really, really popular. But you know what? Olivia Rodrigo is my queen. I love her. I am in love with her. And I am really excited for her album to come out because her last two albums, dude, like, all bangers. All bangers. Sour was, like, my favorite album of, like, 2020 or whenever it came out. I remember just getting drunk and listening to that album by myself on many occasions. Really fun. Really fun time. Guts was also very good. It took me a while to come around on it, though. I didn't love it as much as I loved Sour. But her next album, You Seem Pretty Sad for a Girl So in Love, I think that's what it's called. Great album name. Great album name. And that's important sometimes. But yeah, I think it's going to be album of the year. And I haven't really listened to the song yet. I listened to it a little bit this morning, but I got up early this morning, really early. So I had my... No, I didn't even have a coffee. I just chucked it on. Like, yeah. No, I'm having a coffee right now. I got these new iced long black drinks by Boss Coffee. They're like a big one, and it's not as good as the can. It's like it's kind of watery and ugh. But you know, it does the job. Anyway, I've stalled long enough. This is The Cure by my queen, Olivia Rodrigo.

0: Dunedin. 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
1: The city needs a big hero. And this is that was The Cure by Olivia Rodrigo. What a song. Honestly, like, that song's really good. Like, that song's sick. I'm a fan. I'm a big fan of that song. It's a bit of a change up, and I tell you what, she's got some naughty lyrics. Like, I was just reading along to the lyrics on the thing, and I was like, whew, that's saucy. She's got some saucy lyrics. I'm for it, though. I think she is a grown adult. She can do what she wants. She's not a Disney Channel person anymore. And I love her. That was The Cure by Olivia Rodrigo. Next up, we got Rebel Girl not by Bikini Kill, by Angels and Airwaves. And I was water blasting my uncle's driveway today, and I just listened to a bunch of music. And I did a deep dive on Angels and Airwaves, which, if you don't know, if you're not hip to it, Angels and Airwaves is Tom DeLonge's from Blink-182's other band. And it's all, the whole band is, he doesn't even call it a band. He calls it an art project. And they make albums, and they also make movies for those albums, and then they make books, and it's ridiculous, like, the work and that would go into this band, this art project, you know? Like, they did an album called Love, and then they did Love Part 2, and it's awesome to hear Tom talk about it. He's, like, talking about how he called the album Love because just, like, seeing the word love, there's a physics component and, like, enforces positivity in your brain. And the whole band is about frequency and positivity. And, like, it's really awesome because Blink's about, you know, dumb jokes and skateboarding and Mexican food, right? So, like, there's two sides to him, and it's great. I kind of relate to that. Their most recent album, Angels and Airwaves, Life Forms, it's 7 songs long, and I was like, oh, wait, it's not even an album, it's like an EP, but, like, I never really checked it out, but I checked it out today, and I checked it out when it came out, I didn't think much of it, but I checked it out again today, and I was like, actually, you know what, this is a really, really good album, even though it's only 7 songs long, and I'm gonna play a track off that. The song's called Rebel Girl. Come a little closer and let me in your world, Rebel Girl. This is the DJ Harry Block radio show, and you're listening to Radio 1, aren't you? Yeah, you are. All right, this is Rebel Girl by Angels and Airwaves, DJ Harry Block Radio.

0: 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Speaking of Rebel Yell
1: is my favorite Billy Idol song.
0: Sorry, that's my joke. That's my Rebel Girl joke. Next up, we got the Ramones. The Ramones, the best band after the Beatles, probably. Beatles, best band of all time. Then the Ramones, probably the second best band of all time. And this song is called Baby, I Love You. And apparently it's actually a cover, which kind of sucks. Because if it's a cover, I never want to hear the original, ever. I just want to know it as a Ramones song. Because Joey Ramone, what a guy, what a voice, what a just enigma, you know? Such a mystery. And Dee Dee is like the coolest man that ever lived. Johnny is a total loser. Marky Ramone wears a Ramones wig. Baby, I Love You on the DJ Harry Block radio show. You're listening to Radio 1.

That was Baby I Love You by The Ramones. Great band. Some say the best, or some say the second best. That's what I would put myself in that category. So that was Baby I Love You by The Ramones. Apparently it's a cover. Never heard the original, never want to hear the original. Here's another song that I just found out recently was actually a cover. A Little Respect is the song. And it's by the one I know, the one I'm playing is by Wheatus. You know that I'm just a teenage dirtbag. That band. You know that band, they actually have a lot of good songs, not just Teenage Dirtbag. They have like good albums. Like that whole album slaps, like start to finish. And then the next album, American in Amsterdam. No, it's called Hand Over Your Loved Ones, that album after that. And that album's great as well. First track. I'm an American in Amsterdam. It's great. Check out Wheatus, man. Like, people just know them as the Teenage Dirtbag Band, and that sucks because every song they have ever put out is so good. They probably put up some bad ones, but this is not one of the bad ones. A Little Respect by Wheatus. Don't know who the original's by. Don't want to know who the original's by, because the Wheatus version kicks ass.

0: That was Wheatus.
1: With a little respect. Banger, sorry, I'm trying to figure out my headphones. All right, next up, we got a special thing that we're doing on the show today. We're playing some Dee Dee King. And if you don't know who Dee Dee King is, it's Dee Dee Ramone from the Ramones' rap career. He is a rapper. He left the Ramones in, like, I think it was 1989. He left the Ramones to pursue rapping. And what came out of it is some of... It's so bad that it's good. Like, I love it because it's so... You'll know what I mean. Before I play that, I'll play this.
2: Ira, that's just a cover. Don't you know that? All she needs is a good humping.
3: Oh, Ira. Ira.
2: Oh, Ira. Harry, stop that. We gotta get a piece of the asteroid like we came for it and cut that out. It disturbs me.
3: Ira.
2: Now, don't do that behind my back like that.
3: I'm not doing it.
2: Now, cut it out.
3: Okay, I'm just walking.
1: Sorry, that was from the movie Evolution, where my name came from, my DJ Harry Block name. I just had it downloaded. I'm on on YouTube. What a format. Okay, here's Dee Dee King. Funky man.

That was Funky Man by Didi King, also known as Didi Ramone. It gets better the more you listen to it. You know, if you listen to it 9 or 10 more times, you start to like it a little bit. We're going to try something new again. There is a new Sea Kelp song that I haven't heard yet, and I'm just looking up here on the Radio 1 Top 11, and it's a hit pick. Sea Kelp, Thus With a Kiss. So it's on the system. It's on the Radio 1 system, so I'm going to try and play it. I'm not too good at using the actual system, allegedly. So I'm going to try, and we'll see what happens. Surely play. Is it? Hold up. Play the song. What the? You'd think they'd make radio stations. I'm going to play another song and I'm going to try and figure this out. Wait, hold up. I think I got it. Okay. All right, this is Dust With a Kiss by Sea Kelp.

0: banger. All right, that was Thus With A Kiss by Seekelp, which apparently that song is on a compilation record that came out of a bunch of Dunedin bands and stuff, which I didn't even hear about. I don't know, like, how I don't hear about these things. But, yeah, well, I guess I did because I played the song. But long after I came out, I don't know. I don't hear about these things is my point. Next song, I don't know. What are we going to play? Maybe All That You Need Is Love by the Beatles? Nah, not yet. You know, there's a lot of good music in the world. And a lot of the good music in the world is made in Australia. So here is the song LTD by Dune Rats.
1: 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LTD!

LTD by June Ritz, living the dream on the DJ Harry Block radio show. You're listening to Radio 1, aren't you? Yeah, you're listening to Radio 1. Next up, we got... I want to talk about June Ritz. Those dudes are just doing it right. Like, honestly, they're the blueprint for, like, a successful band. They love each other. They're like, you can tell they're just, like, the bestest mates, having the sickest time playing music. Just good people as well. Great people. I've talked to Brett a little bit. He's a cool guy. Next up, we got Palpitations by Kid Sister. I found this on the Jam in the Van live sessions. Found heaps of cool bands for that. This is one of the only songs I've checked out by them. I don't know why, because they're a good band. This is Palpitations by Kid Sister. Total banger on the DJ Harry Block radio show. You're listening to Radio 1, aren't you?

And that was Palpitations by Kid Sister on Radio 1. This is the show. You're back on the show. This is the show. This is the DJ Harry Block radio show every Wednesday night, 9 to 11. The best music ever. Next up, we got my second favorite band, actually, after Blink-182. Descendants. I have a Descendants tattoo on my arm. But like a really big one for some reason. I got it when I was 17 and first tattoo I ever got. My mum paid for it. My mum does not care about all the ridiculous things I do to my body. Shoutouts, Tony Dwyer. Anyway, Pervert is what the song's called. And it's by Descendants. It's kind of questionable. I listen to it and I'm like, these dirty boys. You dirty, dirty dogs. So this one goes out to all you perverts out there. It's called Pervert by Descendants from their best album, I Don't Want to Grow Up.

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1: Next up, you know, we're gonna bring down the mood just a little bit with one of the best emo songs ever, and by a super, super underrated band. I'm talking about Plus 44.
0: Plus 44 being the side project of Mark and Travis from Blink-182, my favorite band. They kind of started this band after Tom left the band for the first time in like 2004 or something. And I think they put out an album called When Your Heart Stops Beating. And I think it's a largely overlooked album in the genre of pop punk. I think it's great. I think it's amazing. It just didn't have the visionary Tom DeLonge on there to like communicate the art in a way that maybe Mark doesn't feel comfortable doing. But some of Travis's best drumming, actually it's kind of tragic. Travis recorded some of his best drum parts, and then he broke his arm or something. He broke his arm playing drums. That's ridiculous. Imagine breaking your arm just from playing drums. He's a gnarly dude, man. Yeah, shout outs Travis Kardashian. So all the live videos of the album or of Plus 44, Travis is playing drums one-handed, which is rad, but he's not playing his parts as well as he could have. And I kind of, as a drum nerd, I wish I could watch him just like play all those songs, but I can't. So this song's really sad. Really, really sad. Really, really sad song. I think it might be about the breakup of Blink-182. And I actually read Mark's bibliography, and like he's talking about Blink ending, and then he just went through this identity crisis, like who am I, and got really depressed, and then he wrote an album about it, and that album is really, really, really great. He woke up after a long, dark, lonely year, and wrote When Your Heart Stops Beating by Plus 44. Mark's a G. Travis is a G. The other two bands, dudes in the band, G's. This is the DJ Harry Block radio show. This song's called No It Isn't by Plus 44.

Oh, what a song. That was Plus 44. Oh, wait, hold up. Not yet. Okay, that was Plus 44 with No, It Isn't, one of the greatest emo songs of all times, by one of the greatest songwriters of all time, Mr. Mark Hoppus, one of the greatest American songwriters. And, yeah, total banger. Next up, we got some local Dunedin music. We got Phaedria Love with Afterlife from her EP Good, Bad, Not Evil that came out like a couple weeks ago or something. And I think it's on the charts, actually, on the Radio 1 charts. Placeholder is number 8. But yeah, this is a cool song, and it's off the EP Good, Bad, Not Evil, which actually is also the name of an album by a band called The Black Lips. So I don't know if she knows that or not. But everything cool gets done twice. This is Afterlife by Phaedria Love on the DJ Harry Block radio show. 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

0: That was Fade Your Love with Afterlife. Yeah, banger off the EP. Good, Bad, Not Evil. Next up, we got Fast Ones by a band called Codefendants. Well, they're not really a band. They're like a rap group. Because, you know, rap music is... the thing about hip-hop music, actually, is it's a lot cooler than punk music. And it's a lot harder to make. So shout-outs. This song's called Fast Ones by the Codefendants, and it's got the DOC on it from NWA. NWA, come on! Come on! And I've actually talked to the DOC a little bit. He knows my name, that guy. Which is the biggest flex in the world. This is actually the DOC's from NWA. His first verse on a song since his accident, like, back in the day that messed his voice up and stuff. But you know what? I reckon his voice sounds pretty cool on this track. And, like, I reckon he could actually do more, like, rapping and stuff and make a bit of a comeback. Because, honestly, his verse on the song is, like, the best verse of like, all four verses that are on this. He has the best verse. And he's the man, obviously, from NWA. I'm going to try to get him on the show because for some reason he replies to me on Instagram. So I'm going to ask him. I'm going to gear up. I'm going to build up the confidence and get the DOC from NWA on here. Maybe. We'll see. Fast Ones by Codefendants. I think they're actually gearing up to put out a new album soon, which I'm excited for because their first album, like, nothing sounds like it. Their first album's called This Is Crime Wave. And you just listen to it and there's elements of, like, hip-hop and ska, reggae, punk rock, and, like, dub, like, all this stuff. And, like, you listen, it's one of these albums that people listen to it and they go, it's like, I don't know what it's like, you know? It's such an original sounding album. Check it out. This is Crime Wave by Codefendants. Here is maybe the best song off it, called Fast Ones.
1: The boat gets to sinking and the water starts rising. Don't be surprised when them rats start cannibalizing. Sharks swarm with a mouth full of chipped teeth for mistaking the reef for being shallow, hollow, and weak. I watch them wade in the wake of their own misplaced assumption. Plaything for the faint of heart, it's cold and it loves nothing.
2: Snare kick, hi-hat, boom, bap, boom, raps. Fast cash, class, war, click, clack, who that?
1: See me with this orbit.

Yeah, the DIC, NWA, he's back in semi-flaring. Honestly, he might be flaring. That might be my favorite DIC verse, like, ever. Like, his album No One Can Do It Better, like, that slaps. I actually found it at a record store in Wellington for, like, $30, and I couldn't afford it. Couldn't afford $30. But, yeah, great. One of my favorite rappers, so underrated. That verse is so good. Anyway, that was the co-defendants. The DIC from NWA did his first verse in, like, I don't know, like 30 years or something on that track. And it's a banger. Next up, we got a song called Anomaly from the album Dreamwalker by Angels and Airwaves. Again, I was listening to that album today. Hadn't really got much into that album. I think as an adult, I'm just getting to the point where I'm maturing enough to, like, enjoy Angels and Airwaves music, because it's very, like, it's very positive and aspirational, and it's rad, and I'm, like, getting into that kind of stuff now, you know, like, I'm sick of my all the bands of my youth. Just I'm not sick of it, but I'm talking about just, you know, it's so easy to write an angry song. It's so easy to be angry, you know. Like, I reckon the real punk rock shit is, like, the stuff that's positive and aspirational and, like, let's heal the world, you know. Let's try and, like, you know, we want to make this world a better place. And I think the way to do that is not through anger. It's through love, positivity, and hope. And this is what that band Angels and Airwaves spreads. So this song's called Anomaly. It's a banger. It's off the album Dreamwalker. Alan Rubin from the Foo Fighters. What a guy.

That was Entertainment by Great Death. Yeah, what a bunch of emos. Not very good. Not very good at all. No, I'm just joking. That song is a total banger. Great band. They released a new album last year called Die in Love. I think it was last year. Yeah. But their album that that's off is called New Hell. They're very emo. Very emo people. But they're very good. But I kind of wish they would just cheer up a little bit. Okay, anyway, the next song is by Violent Soho, Australian band, and they're getting back together. Everyone in Australia is flaring right now because this is like probably like the maybe the biggest like current rock band from Australia. I got really into these guys when I was younger, and I'm still really into them. And I'm like, they played a song with Mark Hoppus from Blink-182 when he did his like book tour over there. That was really cool. And that was when they announced that they're doing a sick reunion. These guys rule. There's 40 minutes left in my show. 40 minutes of more trash, no bangers. This song is called Like Soda. This is the show. You're on the show. This is the DJ Harry Block Radio Show, 9 to 11 every Wednesday night on Radio 1.

And all of us come from other bands. There's a few in the audience know which ones those might have been, right? So we have a lot of experience, mostly playing in punk rock bands. And it was really cool because my last band, the whole idea was that there wasn't a message. That it was really cool to travel around and say, fuck this and fuck that. It was that's what it was all about. And it was a lot of fun. But I was at the airport like 5 days ago. I'm flying out and these two guys walk up to me, and one guy is missing an arm and the other guy's in a wheelchair missing two legs, both, right? And they just got back from Iraq. And their vehicle got hit by a bomb. Except for these two guys, it wasn't on TV, it was real. And they came up to me because it wasn't about my old bands having no message, it was about this band, Angels and Airwaves, having a very specific message. And they said, if you had any idea what this band means to us. And I said, I don't know. Because we made this band for ourselves, because we wanted to feel a certain way. But I had no idea how it really affected other people. So I'm sitting there in the airport, it's like 6 in the morning, right? And these guys, the guy takes every bit of energy he has to stand up out of his wheelchair on two prosthetic legs. And I stand up and I take a photo with him. And he's shaking because he can barely hold himself up. And he looks at me and he goes, everything you sing about with Angels and Airwaves is what gets us through this moment in our lives. And this was one big experiment. So if there's anybody out there that feels stuck, or if you feel like you can't get through what you're going through, it's not true. You can. So if you give us a little bit of yourselves right now, we will give you everything we have for this last song. We'll dedicate it to those two guys I met a few days ago. This song is called Valkyrie Missile. Thank you, we're Angels and Airwaves. Yeah.

That was Even If She Falls in Love by Istal. Is that her name? Just this girl on YouTube. Hey, that was a piano cover of a Blink-182 song, which is very cool. And I love that cover. I found it when I was way younger, and I just keep coming back to it because it's so, so good. Yeah, before that, we had a little inspirational speech by Tom DeLonge. I just like to play that because, you know what, you gotta say these things, you know, because, you know, you can get through anything, and you go through in life. It's all about surrounding yourself with love, positivity, and hope. It sounds cheesy, but it's the freaking truth. And then before that, we had Like Soda by Violent Soho. I don't know what I'm going to play now. We're nearing the end of the show. We got half an hour of the DJ Harry Block radio show left. I tell you what, there isn't much good music in the world. There's a couple of good songs, though. I'm kind of a professional at this. Not really. I'll play 18. This song is called 18, and it's by Joyce Hannah Montana.

Sorry, we're back. That was Eighteen by Joyce Manor. And then, yeah, I think that song is off their album Cody, which is, in my opinion, their best album. Not their best album, actually, but the one I like the most. The best album, best song on the album is Stairs. But 18, yeah, good song. Next up, we got 27 by the band Wax Witches. Well, more by the wonderful, the incredible, the visionary Alex Wall from Bleeding Knees Club. And what else did he do?

That song was called 27 by Wax Witches, which is one of the projects of the amazing, amazing Alex Wall from Australia. What a guy. Great photographer, great musician, great songwriter, great artist, actually. Yeah, I can't say enough good things about that dude. Check out everything he's ever done. Here's another band. This is his first band, called Bleeding Knees Club, which is more sunshine, even more sunshine pop than the last song, if you can believe that. Yeah, this song is called Girls Can Do Anything by Bleeding Knees Club on the DJ Hairblock Radio Show. You're listening to Radio 1. This is the show. You're on the show.

That was Girls Can Do Anything by Bleeding Knees Club. Next up, we got my boy, my ex-lover, Hamish Waddell, two D's, two L's, with his song Old Friends With Biblical Names. He's got an album coming out. It's gonna be the second best album of the year after Olivia Rodrigo's album, probably. Yeah. He's the man. And he's from Dunedin. Well, he's from Gore. And I bet he went to the Country Music Awards in Gore last weekend. So the song is, Old Friends With Biblical Names by Hamish Waddell.

That was Old Friends with Biblical Names by Hamish Waddell. Two D's, two L's. Next up we got Coke Can by Bin Boy. Bin Boy is a pretty awesome, like, country folk artist from Bristol, UK. Used to sing in a band called Narwhals, which is like a skate punk band. So it's a bit of a change up. But I just love his lyrics. Whether he's playing skate punk, emo, or folk music, this is a great song. Shout outs, Tom Weeks. Gotta get him on the show.

All right, that was Black Me Out by Against Me, Laura Jane Grace. Awesome songwriter. Before that, we had Coke Can by Bin Boy. Before that, we had Old Friends With Biblical Names by Hamish Riddell. Two D's, two L's. I think there's one more song left of the DJ Harry Block radio show for this week. And that song is All You Need Is Love by the Beatles. And it's true. It's all you need. And honestly, love the Beatles, love Paul McCartney. I've been listening to just like Wings, the Beatles, Paul McCartney, anything Paul McCartney related for like a month now. It's been great. Checked out that documentary, Man on the Run, Amazon Prime. Awesome story about him leaving the Beatles and then, you know, starting Wings, and they actually like went around in like a bus and like played at universities and stuff, and actually kind of like built the band up. Like, they wouldn't even like schedule it with the uni. They'd just show up and be like, yo, can we play today? And like, who's gonna say no to Paul McCartney, right? I tell you what, I wouldn't say no to him. Okay, this is All You Need Is Love by the Beatles. Thank you for tuning in to the DJ Harry Block radio show. Same time next week. All trash, no bangers.

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1: Okay, parfait.
2: And this is a very, very grave matter, this business of confusing knowledge with understanding. Sins of the intellect, sins of the intellect, sins of the intellect, sins of the intellect.

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1: It's gonna be okay.
0: I know it befuddle you. But don't let it get to you.
1: Don't let it get to
0: just
1: you.
0: Know that they miserable.
1: Miserable.
0: And know that behind every smile.

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Can't believe what he said.

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5: No mai haere mai, kia ora gang, this is the Adju Big Breakfast program here on Radio 191 FM, Te Reo Irirangi Kotahi. I'm of course your host as always, Zach Hoffman, ko Zach Toku Ingoa. This has been a fun time getting ready for today because we have lots of interviews, and it's also been a fun time getting up this morning. I had lovely sleeps, I had some of the best sleeps I've had in a hot second. It was good, man. It was super good. I'm super stoked with the quality of sleep. Although I have been having this horrible thing where I'll wake up in the middle of the night thinking that it's time to get up, and it's only like 3:30 in the a.m. Then I have to get back to sleep. Retweet if you like and subscribe if you can agree with that. It's a bit brutal, but it's okay. We're here now. We've got a lot of really fun tunes to play for you all, which I'm very, very excited to get into. We've got different shades of hip hop is the sort of theme for this morning, and we do indeed have a corridor as well this morning, actually in the first hour, which is usually unheard of, but today it's getting heard. It is getting heard. At 8:30, we're going to be joined by Olivia Aidy, who is going to be coming on to talk about receiving the 2026 Youth Road Safety Hero Award, which is pretty awesome. Olivia is a staunch road safety advocate for youth, and I can't wait to talk all about her efforts in that area, of which there are plenty. She is very distinguished when it comes to youth road safety. So that's going to be a really awesome corridor. That's at 8:30 in the a.m. We love celebrating cool students who do really important stuff, like Olivia's done. Absolutely awesome mahi there. But song-wise, what are we going to kick things off with here on the Big Breakfast program with myself, Zach Hoffman? Well, we've got sort of an R&B-ish, groovy, disco-y hip-hop thing going on for the first part. I mean, the first two tracks arguably might not even be hip-hop, but they're adjacent to it. They're very adjacent to it. The first track comes to us from Raven Lanay. We have Raven Lanay's Venom. I have been listening slowly but surely to Raven Lanay, and very impressed. I always figured that she had a name that was sort of just like generic, no shade to Raven Lanay, but I didn't really get captured by the name. And now I've listened to a few tracks, and I'm like, ooh, she's got some heat. She's cooking with some gas. She's going crazy. Here's Raven Lanay with Venom. You are indeed listening to Te Reo Irirangi Kotahi. Me utonu mai. See you shortly. Bye.

0: Ngā mihi o te ata, nō mai anō, kia ora everyone. This is the Adju Big Breakfast program here on Radio 191 FM, Te Reo Irirangi Kotahi. It is 16 past 8 in the AM, and that was Phony People with Megan Thee Stallion. Pretty crazy collaboration there. That was their track Messing Around. Before that, we had Sedan Archives with Yeah, Yeah, Yeah, and Raven Lanay with Venom, going for some like real poppy R&B, neo-soul driven fun vibes there. Now we're getting into our first segment of the morning, which of course is our weather and road condition roundup. Hoorah!
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0: All right, gang, you know what we're doing here. We're talking about weather. We're talking about roads. Nonaina today, we have a high of Tacoma, Ono 16, with a low of Tacoma, Tahi 11. Kei te pehiate ahoa o te rangi. Well, kei te ka puapua. Today is going to be a bit cloudy with a few spots of morning rain and northeasterlies laying around the place. There are Met Service recommends that you wear three layers today if you were so curious as to what they say. How is it looking in terms of an hour by hour breakdown? Well, thankfully the YR Weather Service has done all the mahi there. The YR Weather Service reckons that 9 a.m. straight up cloudy. From 10 a.m. through till 4 p.m. it's going to be a mix of sunny cloudy with more sun than cloud from 12 through till 3. Otherwise, it's going to be a bit cloudy for the whole rest of the day. From 5 p.m. onwards, nothing but cloud. A little bit of sun in the midday to early afternoon to sort of mid-afternoon, and then it'll get cloudy again as the evening rolls around. Apopo on Parare Friday, we have a high of Tacoma Fitu 17 with a low of Iwa 9. Apopo tomorrow is set to be paki, fine, but cloudy in the morning and in the afternoon with northerlies turning westerly in the evening. There's not really much road stuff to talk about, so I will say general winter driving conditions are in effect. Do take care when you're driving around on the roads. And I guess this is very, very topical because we're going to be speaking to a road safety expert at 8:30 a.m. We have Olivia Addy. I need to figure out how to pronounce that last name there. We have Olivia coming in for a kōrero about her work as a youth road safety advocate. And we'll be talking all about how dangerous the roads in New Zealand really are and what Olivia is doing to mitigate dangers and risks to youth, young people, with her work there. It's going to be really fascinating. She's done quite a heck of a lot. There's lots to talk about. So I'm really, really stoked for that chat, which is coming up at 8:30 in about 10 minutes' time. We're going to move on and pivot pretty hardcore from that real funky the funky sort of R&B, upbeat, dancey stuff, and go into some more, some of the weirder sides of hip-hop, I guess you could say. The first track we have is from Mokomokai. If you've been listening to the show for the last year, you've probably heard me play this song before. I love it to bits. I got to see Mokomokai play in Tamaki Makaurau just the other day, and they were every bit as good live as they are recorded. Fantastic performers. So much fun. They managed to get a few people up, like Mallow Downs got on stage, Brandon Shiraz got on stage. It was a real barn burner, folks. Oh my goodness, it was super, super, super cool. But we do have their track The One to play up next, so without further ado, here's Mokomokai with The One. We'll have Olivia Addy coming in at 8:30 for a kōrero about road safety and young people. Kawe e haere wahi ke. Here's Mokomokai.

0: to them one time. Hold up.
1: Be begging for to be different until they get it, then they treat it indifferent. People projecting they bull you because they dissatisfied with the life that they live in. Network be like 17 bucks while they begging for features for shorties I've been with. I

0: Nau mai, haere mai, piki mai, kaki mai, kia ora I te iwi. This is the Adju Big Breakfast program. That was JPEG Mafia with JPEG Ultra featuring Denzel Curry. Before that, we had Moko Mokai with The One. It's now 8:29. It's going to turn into 8:30 any second now. I'm your host with the, hopefully the most, Zach Hoffman. And we have our first guest in studio for a kōrero about road safety. We have Olivia 80. Is it 80?
1: Yep.
0: I got it right. It's not Addie.
1: No, not Addie.
0: Okay, Olivia 80 is in here to talk about her efforts to do with advocating for youth road safety. As you can imagine, there's lots of work to do there, and we'll get into that in a second. How are you this morning, Olivia?
1: Very well, very well. It's a good morning.
0: Lovely morning indeed. I want to focus, before we talk about your particular road safety measures, I want to talk about just how busy you are. Kaitiaki or Ara students against driving, dangerous driving, youth representative for 2026. You study law and biomedical science degrees at Otago. You're also the vice president for the Student Volunteer Army Club. You're heavily involved in the debating team, hockey squad, an engaged Christian group, all while volunteering at church and playing many instruments. What instruments do you play, and how do you do all of this?
1: How do I do all of it? I think that's the question I ask myself sometimes. You have to be very disciplined with your time. And I think, like, if I want to do all those things, my spare time needs to be used properly to then to pick up the slack of where I would otherwise have time to, like, scroll or watch things. So yeah, I'd have to be intentional, and you sacrifice some things for other things.
0: Do you Google calendar? Do you just calendarize everything?
1: Everything is calendarized, very much so.
0: Do you thrive, or are you like,
1: down to the hour sometimes? I love it. I do love it. Sometimes I get a bit tired, but I do love it.
0: It's amazing.
1: No, I do love it. And it's like, yeah, I'm living the dream, I like to say.
0: Yeah, that's mean. That's mean. Yeah. Do you, what instruments do you play?
1: I play the double bass and then the electric bass.
0: Sick.
1: And the violin, the guitar, the ukulele, the piano.
0: This doesn't stop with you.
1: And, yeah, and then I sing at church.
0: Damn!
1: That's good.
0: That's cool. Are you in any bands?
1: Like, our worship teams across church, pretty much. But, like, I was in the jazz band and the orchestra all through school.
0: Wow. Yeah. Oh, that's so sick, man. You're sort of recognized as a national road safety expert. How are you with driving? Have you ever been in a gnarly accident?
1: I have never been in an accident, and I've never had a speeding ticket, and I've never had any ticket.
0: Damn! But you're good at driving?
1: I hope so. No demerits, no nothing. So
0: not yet.
1: No. Very careful.
0: Oh, that's great. The reason I ask is just because I thought that might have been a motivation for you to get into this. But we can get into motivation for wanting to be a road safety advocate. I did want to school you or quiz you on a few different driving things, though. How do you feel about that?
1: Okay.
0: Okay, I've just got a very, very brief quiz here. So, the first question I have: traveling at 90 k's or quicker, the distance you must be behind someone is 54 meters. Is that true or false?
1: Ooh.
0: In terms of tailing someone.
1: Isn't it? It's just a following distance, not a following.
0: The following distance,
1: like,
0: yeah.
1: Measured in seconds, not measured in.
0: Oh, I don't know about that.
1: It's like you have to keep a 3 second or 2 second behind a car.
0: Right. See, I Googled this yesterday and I looked at the road code.
1: Interesting.
0: Yeah. Okay. Do you know what the answer is?
1: Yeah.
0: It's 36 meters.
1: Yeah.
0: So if you're traveling at 90 k's or quicker, the distance between you and another car must be at minimum that distance.
1: Interesting.
0: Yeah.
1: Yeah, because I feel like when we did it, it was always how many seconds behind you have to be traveling from
0: the
1: car.
0: I feel like the road code is more of a social construct than, you know, an actual hardline thing.
1: Yeah.
0: I mean, the police might disagree, but if you're going around the end of a cul-de-sac, do you have to indicate?
1: No.
0: Yes, you do. See, these are all some really obscure road things. I'm pretty good at annoying people like that. 120 k's is the max speed in travel, max speed in New Zealand.
1: Ooh. Yeah, it's 110.
0: Exactly. It's 110. Yeah. You got that one. Nice. I'm glad that we can all learn things, though. There's always an opportunity for learning things. Anyway, the reality for a lot of youth on our roads is pretty stark. As you've had first-hand experience, the most dangerous time for young drivers is the initial 6 months after they get their restricted license. They're driving solo. Drivers on restricted licenses are 7 times more likely to be involved in a fatal or serious injury crash than any other drivers. Young drivers make up only 7% of drivers, but 14% of crashes. Why are these outcomes as bad as they are?
1: Yeah, I think what we see is like multiple factors. We see the social factors of, like, I think often like a lack of awareness of like the ramifications of what traveling in the vehicle or a car can have if you do get into an accident, like the impact of speed, the impact of like the cars, if not just for the people in them, but also for people that are on the side of the road, for pedestrians, for cyclists, and then also like the peer pressure side of, you know, we don't want to let our friends down, we don't want to say no to driving people on our restricted, we have a partying culture, we have a culture that wants to have a good time, and then often we neglect to think forward and plan forward about what could this look like if something does go wrong. And I think there's that aspect of it, and also just scientifically, our brains, we're more predisposed to not look at, I guess, like the risks that are involved, or not perceive them to be as much of a risk as they are, because it's really easy to look at them and go, okay, like if I do this thing, it's like, yes, it's not a great thing or it's a risk, but you perceive it far lower than the actual risk that it is.
0: Perceived risk versus real risk. Yeah. There seems to be this youth road issue seems to be doubled by men. The second biggest cause of death for young men in this country is road death. Why is it worse for men than it is for wahine? Is it because they like are sort of more likely to keep on with that party culture, that culture of just saying yes and appeasing their mates?
1: I think more and more girls are young women are able to kind of have people pressuring from one side, and then maybe have something in the back of their mind, or have one person that kind of agrees with them and side with that person, whereas it's far easier for young men to all just jump on board together and not want to be the person that like sticks their head up and goes, are you sure you want to do that? Like, I don't think that, you know, that's not the best idea. Don't often give each other out the same way that some young women do.
0: It's very, very fascinating. You were awarded the Road Safety Hero Award for your contribution to youth road safety. It's an award that celebrates young people who undertake projects to improve safety outcomes on our roads. Your project looked at the neuroscience of habit forming with regards to texting while driving, and I guess with a broader approach of understanding social influences. How bad is the problem of texting while driving for youth out there?
1: I think the problem of, like, initially to get into doing, before I did the research, I like did a survey across the country of like what is the actual percentage or like the amount of young people that are using their phones, and like over 50% of young people admitted in an AA service survey recently that they use their phone while driving.
0: Sheesh.
1: And mine was saying that up to 70% of young people will use their phone, and a lot of that is just like, I check my phone at a red light, that still counts, and that was included in my survey. So I think there's like, it's a majority of people. And I think that is quite, like, that kind of was really concerning, because in my head I thought, oh, it's the minority of people. Not that many people use their phones when they drive. It's just people that really don't care. But it's actually becoming more and more
0: normal
1: and normalised for young people. And I think the more we normalise it, the less we talk about it, the more we don't care. And then when someone does, the easier it is to shut them down and go for what you hear the majority saying, or you haven't seen anything bad happen, so you don't care until you see a real impact. I think we've lost that, like, you know, the preventative attitude, and are trying to just, like, you know, rescue the ambulance at the bottom of the cliff once that already happens.
0: What did your research uncover about how these habits are sort of made and the social influences? I mean, before we were talking about, you know, the party culture, not wanting to say no. Is there sort of a similar thing with, you know, the instant gratification, the instant communication that a lot of us use our phones for, whether that's through texting or through Instagram or TikToks or whatever?
1: Yeah, so when the habit formation kind of and breaking research is like, it's a very much a behaviour loop. Our brain kind of like responds to the fact that when we get a dopamine fix from doing something, from a stimulus, that like ingrains it and it becomes more and more automatic. Mm. And so I think what we kind of see is that there's like a motivation, a learning, a reward, a reinforcement every time that we like pick up our phones, reply to a message from a friend, or change a song, or like reply to a snap, like all those things on social media, and like being able to communicate with our friends so freely does bring us joy, does make us happy. Mm. And we learn that, okay, cue being that we're bored in the car or we don't have anything to do, and so then we like pick up our phones, the routine being the behaviour, we pick up our phones, and then the reward being, oh, I'm entertained, I've got social connection.
0: Mm.
1: And that dangerously then makes our brain associate, okay, being bored in the car means that I should pick up my phone because it'll make me happy. And I think for us, we are susceptible to it because we are far more sensitive to a reward system rather than, and we don't have a developed self-control system.
0: Yeah.
1: Like adults do.
0: Yes, that's very true. And it's also been hijacked by social media
1: platforms. Social media has hijacked everything. Our attention spans. I think we're going to see more and more and more that like what used to be like a 10-minute drive being like, okay, you get bored near the end of it. People get bored 30 seconds into the 10-minute drive.
0: Yeah.
1: And so I think both our like ability to concentrate on the like task, but also like we don't know how to be bored. In 2026, we don't know how to be bored anymore. We haven't grown up knowing how to be bored, a lot of people.
0: Yeah.
1: Yeah.
0: And that's quite scary.
1: Yes, yeah.
0: What do you do in your

0: putting like a kind of a summary of it together, and then that'll go out to make a social media campaign or some kind of campaign with SAD. But it was really cool. I got to talk to the AA about their, I mean, ACC about their campaign that they were putting out last year to do with like ghosting. Like, you don't have to, just your friends would rather that you ghost them and got there alive than replied instantaneously.
1: Completely.
0: And so I think that was cool to get to talk to them and then to talk to different people about like the campaigns that they're putting forward and what works and what doesn't. And so, yeah, hopefully in due course we'll be able to, SAD will be able to use this as like a mechanism to really reach young people and help them to know that like they can actually break those habits, because often we don't know we're forming a habit until it's already done. Like, I think so often it's just like you don't realise that you pick up your phone every time you're bored. You don't realise that you always do something.
1: Yeah.
0: Until someone else points it out to you.
1: And you're like, oh, that's weird.
0: Something happens and you're like, oh.
1: And you get really angry at them. That's normal.
0: Yeah. Yes.
1: Oh, no. Thank you so much for coming on the program today, Olivia. I really appreciate your time. Do you have any final thoughts, words, or opinions or considerations for our listeners out there?
0: No, I don't think so. But I think it's just kind of, yeah, don't be afraid to go against the crowd and do what's going to keep you and everyone else safe.
1: Mm-hmm. Don't be afraid to say no.
0: Yeah.
1: Yeah. Amen to that. Alrighty, we've got a track here to play for y'all. It is a car-themed track. We've got Foreign Car by Kelsey Liu. Amazing sort of R&B hip-hop number. It's also quite poppy as well. It's got an amazing cello line in there. So here is Kelsey Liu with Foreign Car. You're listening to Te Reo Irirangi Kotahi at 8:45, 8:45, 9:15. We will have the Rad Times Gig Guide for you. Ka kite.

0: Kia ora anō, people. That was Kelsey Liu with Foreign Car. Just before that track, we had a great kōrero with Olivia Adey, who has been recognised recently for her advocacy around road safety, in particular with regards to youth road safety, because it's a huge field of inquiry. There's lots of accidents on the road for youth driving out there, and it's a big cause for concern, and so I really want to give a huge ups to Olivia for all her mahi there in that area, looking at, you know, breaking habits in particular with regards to not looking at your phone while driving. That has sort of been the focal point of her efforts recently. But she also founded the Students Against Dangerous Driving club or organization at her high school when she was at high school. So she has had a long established history with being a road safety advocate. It's now 47 past 8 here on Te Reo Irirangi Kotahi, the ADU Big Breakfast program with myself, Zach Hoffman. And now we're going to get into our gig guide, which is where we talk all about the live music and other associated cultural events happening around the city.
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0: Indeed, super, super groovy. Let's get to our gig guide. Now, 9A today, we have Kenneth Penman and Friends playing Inch Bar on Bank Street at 7:30 p.m. That is Koha entry there. We have Bottoms Up, Drag King Special tomorrow at Inch Bar on Bank Street, featuring Austin Powerbottom, Theodore Kidd, Adam Straddle, and music from Kiera Wallace. That starts at 8 p.m. It's Koha entry. Then tomorrow on Purare Friday as well, we have House of Leaves playing Yours as part of their single release tour for their new single Yesterday's Material. They're playing with Def Raccoon and Scapegrace at 7 p.m. tomorrow. It's $10 entry. All ages are welcome. We also have the Wellington Sea Shanty Society with their Nevermind the Rolex EP tour. They're playing at the Port Chalmers Pioneer Hall out in Koputai, Port Chalmers. You can find tickets from Under the Radar. Then on Hature Saturday, we have Crook, who I think are down from Tamaki Makaurau, on their tour for their record Murderous Intent. Crook are playing Pearl Diver this Hature Saturday with Sog and Blub starting at 8 p.m. You can find tickets from Under the Radar, Dakota and Zed. We also have In Situ, Golden Lining and Tide playing Moons on Princes Street this Saturday at 8 p.m. Koha entry. Lastly, for today's gig guide, we have Jay Juggler, an adult's magic show with ducks. That is over at Inch Bar this Saturday at 7:30 p.m. It's Koha entry. And that does ask for the gig guide. If you missed anything I said, you want to see the who, what, how, when, where, why of it all, or you'd like to post something to the gig guide, you can do all of that by Googling or Mozilla Firefoxing or Brave Browsering r1.co.nz/gig guide. You can get that information and much, much more. Coming up at 9, we have yet another kōrero this morning. I should have mentioned this earlier, actually. But at 9, we're going to be joined by Fiona Charlton and Emeritus Professor Warren Tucker. We're talking to both... let me just check that I've got my names right. No, it's Warren Tate. I don't know why Warren Tucker was in my subconscious. Warren Tate is joining us with Fiona Charlton to talk about new research looking into the economic and health hardships faced by those who have chronic fatigue syndrome. So that's going to be pretty big chat. I'm looking forward to that kōrero quite a lot. We've had someone with chronic fatigue on the program before, and by their account, it sounds like a very, very debilitating experience. And also, I should mention, it isn't always called chronic fatigue syndrome. A lot of people with chronic fatigue syndrome would also like it to be referred to by its more scientific name, myalgic encephalomyelitis. So we'll be talking about that at 9 o'clock with Fiona Charlton and Emeritus Professor Warren Tate. Really looking forward to that kōrero at 9. For the meantime, we've got some more hectic, sort of hyperpop-esque hip-hop overlap with the next few tracks. We've got Jane Remover here. Jane Remover with Dream Flasher, which came off of her or their most recent album, Revenge Seekers, which I highly, highly, highly recommend. I'll see you at 9 for that chat with Warren Tucker and Fiona Charlton. Ifaya Kene here is... Ifaya Kene, we have Jane Remover. Here's Jane Remover. Koe e haere ki wahi ke.

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11: Kia ora anō, kei te whakarongo mai koe ki te reo irarangi ko tahi. It's 9.02 in the AM here on the Airju Big Breakfast program on Radio 191 FM. I'm your host as always, Zach Hoffman. Before those messages, we had Until Japan with Yayo in brackets White Paris. We had Fake Mink with Music and Me. And we had Jane Remover with Dream Flasher. Now we have our next guests on the line joining us from... probably one of them is coming to us from Dunedin, the other I'm not too sure where. We'll get more information about the where, but the who, we have the president of the Associated New Zealand ME Society, Fiona Charlton, and Emeritus Professor Warren Tate, coming on to have a kōrero about new research that delves into the everyday life, the health, the economic outcomes for those suffering from chronic fatigue syndrome, also known as myalgic encephalomyelitis. I hope I got the pronunciation. Did I pronounce the condition correctly there, or did I screw up?
12: That's pretty good, I think, Fiona, isn't it?
13: Yeah, perfect.
11: Okay, thank goodness. Okay, Fiona and Warren, thank you so much for coming on the program this morning. Before we get into talking about this topic, how are we doing? We doing all good?
13: Yeah, I'm fine. I mean, I have ME myself, so I have to pace myself and so prepare for this interview ahead of time. But I'm doing great. Thank you for the opportunity to be here today.
11: Mm-hmm. Oh, of course. My pleasure having
12: you on. I'm a member of an ME family, but I'm, you know, healthy and well, even though a bit of a dinosaur now, but so all good.
11: Mm-hmm. Oh, it's great to have you both on the program. I'm sure you can both speak to this issue very, very well. Chronic fatigue syndrome, myalgic encephalomyelitis. When most people hear those terms, when they hear chronic fatigue syndrome in particular, they might think that someone is just tired, but really it's there's so many horrible symptoms. There's physical exhaustion to the point of immobility, extreme dizziness, muscle and joint pain, and other chronic symptoms. Before we talk about the impact this condition has on people who have it, what level of understanding is the general public at with the severity of ME?
13: I think public understanding is still very low, unfortunately. Quite often when people hear that term, chronic fatigue syndrome, they think it's just about being tired. Mm. But obviously the condition ME, as you say, myalgic encephalomyelitis, it is profound physical exhaustion. And as you said, there are multiple symptoms. We have up to 100 to 200 symptoms because it affects multiple body systems, which Warren can speak to. So this study is just showing how disabling this condition actually is. It's not just tiredness, it's a serious neurological illness.
11: Warren, do you want to...
12: Can I just say that, you know, complex chronic illnesses where a person just doesn't get better are very difficult for family, friends and community at large to understand. And I've had experiences, for example, so I've had a young daughter who got the illness at 14 and has now had it for 35 years. And when I talk at workshops and things, people come up to me and talk to me about their experience. For example, a young teenager at a workshop I was involved with in Tauranga came up and said to me that my daughter was so lucky because she had a father like me who understood, because in her situation, her father was just telling her to get up and get on with life. You know? In other words, it's hard for families to understand, and particularly before social media came on, you know, as an ME family, we felt incredibly isolated. So social media, I think, has helped, because families now can find other families who have the illness, so at least between themselves get some understanding and support. But often, you know, friends of families that are affected just tend to withdraw because they're uncertain about the family situation and don't know what to do, and that is, you know, that's quite damaging, really. What I found when long COVID came was that I got contacted by a young, mainly woman journalist who had a school friend or a cousin with this strange illness, and because of the publicity about COVID and long COVID, they wanted to do stories about it. And I mean, that was a great change for me, because they wrote stories and so gave publicity to what ME/CFS was all about. But and some of that was very beneficial to me, because after the stories, I got people calling up and giving me funding to you know, for my research to work on it. But one of the disappointments has been that this hasn't been a permanent change, that public understanding has kind of dropped again, and you know, affected people are starting to become invisible again. So that's really disappointing.
11: Do you think there's any particular reason why it's going invisible, or is it just because it's gone out of the news cycle?
12: Well, if I can say, for a young person, I mean, obviously with my daughter at 14, she was a pediatric version. I mean, Fiona is, you know, an adult kind of person. There's sort of like two peaks of this illness where it onset. One, you know, an earlier life, and one for particularly women, you know, in their 20s, 30s and 40s. But for teenagers, what I found was that they're not used to things going on forever. And so, and my daughter, she got a lot of support from her friend circle for 2 or 3 weeks. But after 2 or 3 weeks, then it just starts drifting away. And I think it's probably the same with older people as well, you know. They can't sustain that kind of interest and support for a long period of time, because it's lifelong for most people.
11: Well, let's get into talking about the support. There are some pretty stark statistics in this study. I read that 18% of ME sufferers were in employment, which gave me chills when you compare it to 80% of the general population being in employment. Around half of ME sufferers have access to a benefit and have been on one for over 5 years. What support is available to them from the government, from an institution like, you know, MSD or perhaps ACC? I'm not too sure where they get their support from.
13: I mean, support exists, but it's just not well designed for fluctuating conditions like ME. So they can access the health or disability related benefits. But as the study shows, the system just isn't meeting those needs. So as you said, only half are on a benefit. Many may stay on it long term, but that's because they simply can't work. What's striking is that despite very high needs, only 1.6% actually received the disability support service part of it, compared with 7.2% of other disabled beneficiaries. So in theory, the support is there, but because ME/CFS isn't well recognised, there are people who are falling through the cracks of this system.
11: And what happens when someone falls through the cracks?
13: You hope that they reach out to the ME support groups for guidance, advice. We have organisations throughout the country who can advocate on their behalf. The problem with people with ME is that we have cognitive impairment. We're extremely debilitated and exhausted. 25% of all cases are actually bedbound permanently. So they need outside help. They need someone who can be there to advocate for them. And so organisations like ANZMEES can do that advocacy work. We have support organisations who are there to provide peer support, social connection, because this condition is so isolating, can help them navigate the health system, GP appointments, advocacy appointments with WINS. So there is support there, but it's also a condition that comes with a level of hardship. For people who are on their own, it's exceptionally difficult. You do find that there is a percentage, which this study doesn't cover, but a percentage of people with ME who have been in employment and had to leave, but their spouse is above the threshold for any disability benefit or health benefit. So they go from two incomes to one, which changes the economic situation for that family. So there is a lot of hardship with this condition because, as Warren said, it can be lifelong.
11: How surprising is this picture of economic hardship with, in particular? Do we know much about the economic and like day-to-day health lives of those living with it in New Zealand, in the New Zealand context?
13: Well, this is the first time we've had population level data, that, but it confirms what we've been saying for decades. So in some ways it's shocking, but it's not really surprising. We know this from the community. We talk to people living with ME/CFS, you know, all the time, and they've long reported these severe health impacts, economic vulnerability, difficulty accessing the support. What's new is the scale. So for us, this is the first nationwide study using that linked government data. And so it shows clearly that ME/CFS comes with that higher emergency department use, high medication needs, the very low employment, and the very limited access to disability services. So we finally have that evidence to actually match that lived reality that people are experiencing.
11: I want to touch on... Sorry, you go.
12: Can I just add a few comments in terms of having been an ME/CFS family now for 35 years? I mean, generally, if it's an adult that's affected, of course, it affects a family earner. It could be a mother or a father. So there's immediate financial stress. And often the well spouse, because of the lack of support structures in terms of social support, the well spouse has to be available for healthcare for the person that's affected. And that means their earning decreases. So, you know, there's definitely a lower income and financial hardship that as a result of. Of course, the person affected in most cases cannot work. I mean, I'm surprised that the study came out with 18%, and I suspect that the people that were accessed, that are on in the system, are probably some of the more the less severely affected. You know, so I would have said the people that can't work would be a higher percentage than is suggested there. And the critical thing is, you know, people with ME/CFS are subject to frequent relapses, and they generally only have a few hours in the day, small number of hours, where they may be functional. And the person lives like this day after day. So, you know, that's kind of the effects on their lives and the effects on their families. And, of course, if it was, as in our case, it was a young person, of course, families are just shattered when, you know, some young person, you know, a daughter or son with so much potential is hit with it at an early age, and it just affects their whole life forever, you know.
11: I read that women are more likely to be diagnosed with ME/CFS. Some people say it's because they're more likely to report their symptoms to a healthcare professional, but it made me curious and wonder, what is the gender distribution of ME in Aotearoa, and how does it play out in hardship levels? You know, do women access more support than men, vice versa? What's the go there?
13: Well, yes, in New Zealand, it is still predominantly female, just like it is internationally. You know, the study's showing that being diagnosed doesn't automatically translate to support, right?
11: Yes.
13: So women are appearing more in the data because they're more likely to seek care. But both men and women face barriers, you know, the same barriers. And I think if anything, men are being underdiagnosed. Therefore, what's happening is they're receiving less support.
11: Mm.
13: So they still have it. They're just not seeking, perhaps not seeking diagnosis. Warren, do you want to speak to this?
12: Yeah, I would say that generally I think the data is very clear that despite, you know, the fact that women might be more prepared to go to access, you know, health professionals, that there is definitely a female to a male bias, you know, and certainly in, for us in attracting New Zealand patients to do studies on, they're predominantly women. Now, we don't exactly know why that is, but physiology is one thing. I mean, women have hormone cycling, and that sort of thing is quite different. It's a stress on their life, and so therefore stress is one of the things that causes relapses in ME/CFS. And I think it may be the genetics of women might make them a bit more susceptible as well. But one of the interesting things is that with pregnancy and breastfeeding, there's a proportion of women that get a significant improvement in their ME/CFS when it lasts. And of course, there's sort of some hormonal stability during that period. But when that stops, then the illness tends to come back again.
11: Mm. I do want to end on a relatively positive or future oriented note. And I was curious, are there any countries that we could look to who provide for their ME population better than we do? Can we look to some, you know, healthcare system or support system internationally that perhaps New Zealand could implement to get better outcomes for those with ME/CFS?
13: Some countries are ahead in recognising ME, but there's no one country that has it perfect. Mm. So we can learn from some places, like in the UK and parts of Scandinavia. They do have clearer clinical guidelines and better diagnostic coding and more consistent coding, which is what we lack here in New Zealand. Some of them do have more established specialist services. But what we're finding internationally is that ME is still under-recognised, unfortunately. So I know you want to finish on a positive note. But this is why ANZMES belongs to the World ME Alliance, so that we can actually advocate for international standards, because we've got about 27 different organisations from around the world, and we're all experiencing the same thing, where we're still needing to educate healthcare professionals, we're still needing to educate politicians, and it needs to be recognised that the silver lining of the pandemic was that there's more understanding of post-viral syndrome now. And so that is what we could say is a positive note, despite how awful it's been and how debilitating it's been for millions of people around the world. It has meant that ME has become into the spotlight more, which means there's more funding going into research, more politicians paying attention around the world. The UK politicians in particular are listening and bringing it to Parliament. So there is change on the horizon, I think. But I think what needs to happen here, and what the study is addressing, is that we need to urgently change our systems to understand that fluctuating nature of this condition, the relapse remittent. Because right now, as we've said, people here can effectively be invisible in policy, and we need that to change.
12: Have we got time for me to add a couple of points?
11: just briefly, if that's okay.
12: Good, yeah. I mean, one of the, you know, this illness and chronic complex illnesses have not been taught in medical schools all around the world, including in New Zealand. And I have been teaching a session at Otago University, and I have to say the medical students are really interested in this now. You know, I've seen a big change. And I'm hopeful that the future doctors will know much more about it. So when patients come to see them, there'll be better management practices put into place. The other positive note is Fiona and I have both been working on this. Is there's a lot of overlapping symptoms, of course, with long COVID, which comes from the COVID pandemic. That's an ME/CFS-like illness, but also fibromyalgia and Ehlers-Danlos syndrome. And so we've been working and publishing on trying to get a more integrated approach to looking at complex chronic illnesses, so there can be better support systems, you know, and this won't just be for New Zealand, but this will be a worldwide thing. At the moment, got an article that's going to be submitted on Monday in Trends in Genetics on this, which is the top genetics journal, to try and get this sort of in the international arena.
11: Mm. Well, that's really great news. I guess there's one more positive note, is that it's an election year, so get your ends with the political parties while you can. Thank you so much for coming on the program, Fiona and Warren. I really appreciate your time. I hope you have a lovely rest of your day. Take care.
13: Thank you
11: so much.
12: Thank you.
11: People, that was Fiona Charlton, the president for the Associated New Zealand ME Society, and Emeritus Professor Warren Tait from the University of Otago's Department of Pathology and Molecular Medicine, talking about a new study looking into the economic hardships and daily lives of those with ME, chronic fatigue syndrome. We've got Civil Talk here with their track This Body of Mine, which is probably the most fitting song I think I can think of at this point in time. Here's Civil Talk. Keep it locked. 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Ka kite.

0: But I'm trapped.
1: Sort of drowsy. My ears are ringing. I feel really nauseous. And I almost felt like I was going to pass out. I'm having palpitations.
0: In this body of mine.
1: I'm still conscious. Sorry, my family's just coming here. Still conscious. I'm really out of my...
2: How old are you?
1: 20.
2: Alright.
0: In this body of mine.
2: Is the pressure okay? Is your breathing okay for you?
1: No, it feels like there's a weight on my chest. I'm having shortness of breath and it's really bad.

Okay, help has been arranged for you. Okay, I do need to hang up now to take another emergency call. If you get worse in any way, call us back immediately for further instructions.

Kia ora koutou, people. That was Bunchy's Big Score with the Elephant Man. Before that, we had Soda Boys with Enough and Civil Talk with This Body of Mine. It's 34 past 9 in the AM here on Te Reo Irirangi Kotahi. I'm, of course, your host, Zach Hoffman. And just before all of that, we had some great chats with the president. Oh, I need to figure out... I need to find the name again. It's not the name, their association. We had Fiona Charlton, the president of the Associated New Zealand ME Society, and Emeritus Professor Warren Tucker from the University of Otago's Department of Pathology and Molecular Medicine. We had them come on and talk about a new piece of research that came out detailing the economic hardships faced by those who have chronic fatigue syndrome, also known by its more scientific name. Need to find the scientific name. Myalgic encephalomyelitis, which is, you know, a mouthful for sure, but I guess it's more cutting than chronic fatigue syndrome, which a lot of people seem to think just means being tired all the time. And I suppose it does mean being tired all the time. If you think that, like, you know, being bedbound is being tired all the time, then for sure. It is such a debilitating illness, and I am so thankful that Warren and Fiona are doing so much mahi in this area to improve the lives of people with this illness, because it really is super, super, super, super debilitating. I've had one other person on breakfast who's had CFS ME, and just listening to their day by day or daily life, it just sounds like such a huge struggle. And so I'm very happy that there are amazing people like Fiona Charlton and Warren Tate out there doing the Lord's work. It's truly amazing. Now, on the program, I think we're just going to scuffle any korero. I've been talking for so long. This has been a very action-packed and top-heavy show so far. I will leave you with some great tracks in due course, but I do want to mention we do have one other interview later today at 10:30, we'll be joined by Anna Langdon from the Australian band Loose Fit, who have just released their new EP, Bittersweet Excess. If you're a fan of The Cramps or The OCs or Aotearoa's very own Nanoise, you will undoubtedly enjoy that EP. I highly recommend, highly recommend you go listen to it. It is fantastic. We're going to play a track by Tough Guy. We have Tough Guy here with Whakapapa. Tough Guy featured on the recent Otepoti Ho album, an album made by the arts wing or the strategic art wing of the DCC, the City Council. They've just put out this really awesome record that features 10 songs from 10 different groups and artists across Otepoti, and it's great to see some really, really awesome pro-art stuff come out from the council. I think that everyone can appreciate that every once in a while. Here is Tough Guy with their track Whakapapa. After this, we'll probably have some Murgatroyd, and then we'll see how we go. Here's Tough Guy with Whakapapa. You're listening to The One. Keep it locked. Ka kite.

Kei te whakuranga mai koe ki te reo irarangi kotahi mō te reo a te marie. Kia ora koutou, folks. That was Swans with a very hectic song called A Little God in My Hands. Before that, we had Murgatroyd with A Season for Bastards and Tough Guy with Whakapapa. It's 10 to 10 here on The One, Da One. And I think we've got maybe one or two more sort of like heavy-esque rock tracks before the vibe just completely dilates and implodes. In fact, it might be imploding before our very eyes. But I'm going to keep pushing ahead with some more heavy tunes. We're hearing another local heavy act, Lower Lower. We have Lower Lower here with Always. They released two songs earlier this year. Then they sort of took a wee break from releasing, mostly because two of the bandmates are currently traveling Europe, which is super, super cool. So Sam and Gracie, if on the off chance you're listening, I hope you are having a lovely time overseas. Here is Lower Lower with their track Always, their second single they released earlier this year. Big fan. I'd love to see them live if they ever came to, you know, the North Island, because I'm going to be in Wellington by the time they get back. So hopefully I get to see them play sometime in the near future. Here is Lower Lower with Always. You are listening to the Adju Big Breakfast Show on Radio 1 at 91 FM. I'll see you around 10, 10-ish probably. Ka kite.

0: Ho Ta Miro 2025 is an installation by the Mata Ho Collective, which is led by ancestral narratives of Tokuhuru Nuku, Tokuhuru Rangi, Tokuhuru Mawake, and Tokuhuru Atea, the four winds or the pillars of the sky. Inspired by the dynamic visual language of Hukahuka Whakarake, the adornments of customary kākahu, Ho Ta Miro weaves together materials and techniques in an installation that celebrates adaptation, experimentation, and mātauranga Māori across generations. Exploring the intersections between the natural fibre traditions of kākahu Māori, the arrival of wool with British and European explorers, and Aotearoa's modern wool industry. On now at the DPAG.
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Hoki Mai Anō. That was Logan Edwards with Isla, a track that is currently sitting at Rima 5 on our top 11 countdown. Boy, oh boy, oh boy, oh boy, oh boy, oh boy. What a great track. Man, just it keeps building. It keeps like fluctuating energy-wise, and I love it. I love that song. Before that, we had Caitlin with Your Only Good to Calm Me Down, another track which I think is marvelous for its production and just how like catchy and sweet that track is. We also had Lower Lower with Always, which ended the second hour of the program here on the Adju Big Breakfast Show on Te Reo Irirangi Kotahi. We're now into the third hour, and coming up on the third hour, we do indeed have one last kororo at 10:30. We'll be joined by Anna Langdon from the band Loose Fit, who are hail from the continent just west of Aotearoa, New Zealand. They're Australian. I don't know exactly where, probably Melbourne. We tend to get a lot of Melbourneites on this show. We're going to be talking to Anna from the band Loose Fit about their new EP, Bittersweet Excess, which I think can conjure up a lot of imageries. You know, a lot of... for me, when I think of Bittersweet Excess, you might think of like a lesson that you haven't learned yet because it's like something that tempts you. It could be anything from romance, love, to like healthy habit forming and struggle to do that and falling back into, you know, ruts of whatever it might be. That's what I think of when I hear those words. So I'm really looking forward to nailing down exactly where that inspo came from for Bittersweet Excess, because I think those three words put together are very, very evocative. I'll say that much. We've got some lovely sort of alt-country indie shit lined up here for your listening pleasure, starting off with Bill Callahan, who is an absolute songster. This guy can calm me down or make me cry. Those are the two things he tends to do. Makes me calm or makes me cry. He doesn't really do much else for me, and I'm very appreciative of that fact because he does those two other things really, really well. We have his track Rococo Zephyr here from his album Sometimes I wish we were an eagle. And, you know, I feel that too, Bill Callahan. I really do feel that. This album came out in 2009. I haven't listened to it heaps, but I do love the tracks Jim Kane and Too Many Birds. As probably in my top 10 songs of all time as of this year. It has really been in high rotation for me, that song. I love it to bits. It's so heartbreaking. But anyway, we're not here to talk about that song. We're going to play Rococo Zephyr here by Bill Callahan. You are indeed listening to The One. Kia pai tō ata. Hei kona mai. Ka kite.

should lay beside me like a branch from a tender willow tree. I was as still as a river could be.

mihi o te ata, folks. This is the Air Jew Big Breakfast program on Te Reo Irirangi ko Tahi. That was Malin's Dreaming with Earnestly, featuring Ernie Bell. That was a track, I think it was like one of my first interviews as breakfast host here back in 2024. I interviewed Samisi from Malin's Dreaming about that track because it was the first or second or third single for the record Hurl, which was Album of the Week, one of those weeks a couple of years ago. And I fell in love with that song super, super hard. I love the country elements. Ernie and Samisi have some great vocal chemistry. The video as well is quite beautiful. It's now 10:26 in the AM here on the program, and we're going to play another song real fast because coming up at 10:30, we do indeed have a chat with Anna Langdon locked in. Anna Langdon is a member of the band Loose Fit. She does the vocals and saxophone from that awesome band, and they've just put out a new EP called Bittersweet Excess. I can't wait to talk more about that project very, very shortly with Anna. Here's Hamish Waddell with Follow You Down, an absolute cute, lovely indie rock banger that came out earlier this year. It's a real ode to just being in love. Here's Hamish Waddell with Follow You Down. 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Ka kite aku anei.

0: Nau mai haere mai, piki mai, kake mai, kia ora iti iwi. This is the Adju Big Breakfast Show here on Te Reo Irirangi Kotahi. That was Hamish Waddell with Follow You Down. What a fun, janky, sweet little bluesy indie rock track there from Otipoti Dunedin. Love, love, love that song to bits. It's now 10:31 in the AM here on the program. I'm your host, as always, Zach Hoffman, and we are joined by our third and final guest. Anna Langdon is joining us from Sydney. We're talking to Anna about their new EP, Bittersweet Excess. They're from the band Loose Fit, who are fantastic. Listened to the EP this morning on my walk to work, and you know, it was so much fun, so many layers to it. We'll get into all that in a second, but how are you doing this morning, Anna? How are you feeling?
1: Hello, Zach. I'm very well. Thank you for having me.
0: Oh, I'm very glad to have you. I'm glad that you're feeling well. Is Sydney treating you okay at the moment?
1: Well, I'm looking out the window now. It's bright and sunny and fresh and crisp and a little bit chilly because, yeah, obviously winter's setting in. And where I am, really close to the water on the eastern side of Sydney, I've got lots of wattle birds that fly around, so nice. I'm listening to those out the window.
0: Oh, beautiful. That sounds fantastic. Before we talk about the EP, I want to mention a post on your Instagram. I saw the band Instagram, that is, with you guys standing in front of this huge stone sheep monument in Canberra. Why does that exist? When I looked at it, I was like, what the hell is this? This is like some H.P. Lovecraft shit, and then I saw it was a sheep. But I mean, that sort of New Zealand's thing, why is there a huge sheep monument in Canberra?
1: Oh, well, that's actually in Goulburn, en route to Canberra.
0: En route to Canberra, okay.
1: Yeah, so, and it's just a funny thing. Every band has to have a photo in front of the giant Goulburn sheep.
0: Because
1: it's on the way. You drive past it when you go from Sydney to Melbourne. So it's kind of like a bit of a trope. You've got to stand in front of the sheep, and I think, I can't remember whether we're standing at the front or the back of that, but if you stand at the back, you get the sheep's balls in view, and that's just really funny.
0: Oh, my God. Okay, I need to do some deep diving on this sheep, because that's amazing.
1: We've got lots of big things here, Zach. We've got lots of big things. We've got the big banana.
0: Big rock.
1: A really big rock.
0: Huge rock, actually. Kangaroos. Oh, sorry, I'm just being mean. A band's called Loose Fit. It's funny because you went to fashion school, right?
1: Yes.
0: Did that inspire the name at all?
1: I like to think that in some weird way it did. Mm-hmm. Max came up with the name and we all went, yeah, cool, whatever, when we first started. But yeah, of course, Kayleen and I both have a background in fashion, so it's funny that it's a reference kind of to that.
0: On like a scale of, on a percentage, like how much tight-fitting clothing, or loose-fitting clothing, I should say, do you think you wear on a weekly basis?
1: Oh, that's a very good question. It fluctuates. I mean, as you can see today, I'm wearing the biggest, baggiest hooded jacket of
0: all
1: time.
0: Hell yeah,
1: I think in general, we're mostly a loose-fitting band. Richard's the only one who tightens things up.
0: That's fascinating. I'll have to get him on the line next. The new EP, it's called Bittersweet Excess, and it's a bittersweet occasion because this is the last we're going to hear from you all for a hot second. I've read that it's because you're all super, super busy. Have you all got other bands to attend to? Some of you got kids or moving plans, big life choices, big life decisions?
1: That's true. Isn't it interesting? We called it Bittersweet Excess before we knew that this would be the case. So you're right, it is a bittersweet moment. We're extremely... scheduling has been super difficult. I play in another band called Cash Savage and the Last Drinks, which is a Melbourne-based band. Mm-hmm. So that's been, yeah, really great touring and so forth. Just about to go into the album and record a new album, into the studio and record a new album. I just woke up. I rolled out of bed and into this interview. So. But Kayleen and Max do have a kid, so that's made it, we just have to be more strategic about scheduling and so forth. Mm-hmm. Kayleen runs also, and Max, run a wonderful brand called Wawa, which is a fashion business. So that takes up a lot of time. And Richard works in television.
0: Oh, wow. That's awesome. Yes. That's amazing. Yes. Far out. Mm-hmm. It's fascinating. Wawa is a name my brother calls his dog. He says, "There's the Wawa." Is that a thing in Australia, or is it just my brother being silly?
1: I think that might be a brother being silly, okay, but I wonder if Wawa will bring out a line of dog products.
0: That's what I was thinking. I was like, is this a dog fashion company? That'd be amazing.
1: No. It's amazing merino knitwear.
0: Oh, hell yeah. Love natural fibres. They're the best. They're absolutely the best.
1: Yeah, get into it.
0: In terms of the sound on this new EP, between the atmospheric guitars, the light sounding drums, the fat bass lines, the horns, the random twittering, oscillating sounds in the mix, do you think post-punk psychedelia is an appropriate term for this music?
1: you're lucky that the rest of the band isn't here, because they're the ones that have problems with the semantics of different genre
0: of the
1: names.
0: Genre tagging.
1: They might cringe at psychedelia. I think they would definitely cringe at psychedelia. I don't have a problem with it.
0: I love it. It's so random on so many different parts. They're just like so many cool production techniques all over this thing, and again, there's so many random little sound effects throughout the whole thing, which I really appreciate. I want to talk about the first track, Bittersweet Excess, the title track, where you deliver a brutal line: at best you're just a means, not an end. Sort of relating to someone being very replaceable. Did the song come out of a period of Bittersweet Excess?
1: It's actually about the economy more than anything else. I was reading, this philosopher called Simone Weil at the time, and also I was working in an office job, and thinking a lot about how, humans just kind of, even still today, are these kind of units, like units that support the economy, and everybody is really replaceable in the world of business. And it was sort of a fortune telling song in a way, because about 6 months after I wrote that, I got made redundant and replaced. So it's really about that, and about searching for meaning, about humans searching for meaning through work and in places where they're, you know, existence isn't really that valued.
0: Yeah. I agree completely. I mean, we are just like nodes in a network. We're just an output. We're an externality to the big boss hogs. I want to touch more on that in a second. But you've said that this EP lyrically dips into prophetic visions, myths, and philosophy. I definitely feel that with the moon imagery across a couple of the tracks, the notions of destiny on the track Cracked Whip, which is very romantic and sweet, and the yearning to break out of a rut on the track, I think it was Feel Your Shiver. What's the philosophy that sort of inspired some of the songwriting on here?
1: Oh, good question. Well, I think with those that more mythic kind of themes throughout the EP, that was really more just me going through a moment, going through a couple of years, that my, you know, the astrologer that I went to said, "You're in the Neptune phase." And I was like, "Radio."
0: How much did that cost?
1: I was spending a lot of time at the beach, because I lived right on Bondi Beach for a bit of that period. And just having the weirdest dreams. I got deeply into Vedic meditation and was doing a lot of Ashtanga as well, yoga. And I was just on an absolute trip for a couple of years, just this like
0: you're finding yourself,
1: sober psychedelic experience. But I was reading like I said, I was reading Simone Weil as well, which she is very a mystic. So I was on a bit of a mystical journey, which I still take into my life now, but I really enjoy symbology, and I like looking for symbols in my dreams and in everyday life. One of my best friends is an art therapist, and so she's really good at that. She's always pointing out signs and symbols and drawing meaning from them and so forth. So I wanted to weave a bit of that through in the poetry.
0: Meaning making.
1: Yeah.
0: You know, everyone's going to make meaning of the world somehow. That's so fascinating about the spirituality side of things. So you said that you don't find it like super relevant today, but it's still useful. You've still learned lessons from that period of time.
1: Yes, well, the astrologer says that there's chapters in life, and No, I still do. I still do today. I'm still like that, but I'm just not writing them into those songs at the moment.
0: Mm, true. I was really impressed with the production across this thing, which is often like dizzying. It's got so many layers, but it doesn't feel overwhelming, which I thought was very well balanced. You worked with DJ Hugh Burridge on this thing. What did he have to offer in terms of production?
1: Probably he would deserve the credit for everything that you've just said. Yeah, he's an amazing person of taste. And especially on the song Bittersweet Excess, that was the one where he was able to put his magic touch on, and his fingerprints are like audible over that song in particular.
0: Mm-hmm.
1: That was kind of the last song that we developed. So if we continued to write music, we would have been moving in that direction, I suspect. But he builds pedals, and he's an amazing guitarist. He's an amazing producer, and he likes creating soundscapes. And so that's what we really wanted, to lean into his skill set on the EP and just give him a bit of license to put

0: No, I don't think so. I think we were all really excited about it. But it's just a, it's cool as well because it's cool to try out different ways of working and to evolve as a band musically. Because on the first EP and on the first album, it was very much straight up exactly what we would sound like, you know, live or just playing live in the studio. That's what it sounded like. It was very kind of raw. Whereas this one's a lot more wet, and it was just so exciting to experiment with and like allow him to play around and have suggestions. We were like, yes, go for it. Yes, add that little spring sound. More spring
1: He
0: reverb.
1: knew what he was doing. He really knew what he was doing.
0: Yes.
1: As you mentioned before, the track "Bittersweet Excess" wasn't a critique of the. Oh my gosh, was a critique of the economy. You also critique the economy on the track. What was it? Diminishing Returns. You know, which is, you know, all focused on our hive mind approach to the economy. We're kept busy for the sake of it. It reminds us that the powers that be sort of keep us normies in line through artificial scarcity. Like, for example, an example that comes to my mind is, you know, supermarket waste. You know, it's so easy to get caught up in that rat race, How do you stay out of it?
0: Oh, such a good question. It feels like, yeah, just being a part of the world but trying to stay sane feels like holding back a tide with both hands sometimes. Yeah, more recently, I'm not engaged in social media really at all. Like, I tap in and out if I have to every now and again. So that helps. I've always tried to work part-time.
1: Nice.
0: Yeah, but yeah, I think just not trying not to rush in general. Just I don't rush when I eat. Like, this is all very practical stuff, but it's super important. I don't eat lunch at my desk. I don't eat lunch while I'm working. I do meditation and I try and be present and listen to the birds. And those little practices woven through every day is kind of what becomes your reality. Like, rather than speeding up conversations and not really listening when people are speaking to you and feeling like everything's in a hurry, having to overcommit and do too many things. I think that we'd all be better off if we resisted the temptation to try and overachieve and rush through our activities.
1: Completely agree with that, man. I completely agree with that. I want to thank you for coming on the program this morning and talking to me about the new EP, Bittersweet Excess. I just have one last question for you. I'm not sure if you've seen the news about New Zealand's economy, but it's going really bad at the moment.
0: Oh, no.
1: lots of New Zealanders are moving to Australia, in particular Nam/Melbourne. Do you have any advice for New Zealanders who are looking to the shores of Australia for greener opportunities?
0: Yeah, go and see Tongue Dissolver play live.
1: Yes, go see Tongue Dissolver. They're amazing. Tongue Dissolver are
0: I
1: fantastic.
0: just played with them last weekend and they're so sick. They're such wonderful people and yeah, my favorite. Go see them.
1: There's so many good Australian bands out there at the moment. There's like Twine, Tongue Dissolver, you guys, gosh, who else is there? Oh my God, there's so many more I can't think of. Anyway, thank you so much for coming on the program. I really appreciate it, Anna.
0: Thank you, Zach.
1: Thank you, man. Folks, that was Anna Langdon from the band Bittersweet, from the band Loose Fit. Loose Fit. They've just released their new EP, Bittersweet Excess, which is out wherever you find your music. We're going to play the track Feel Your Shiver, which I think is my second favorite next to the title track, which I think is my fave. Here is Loose Fit with Feel Your Shiver. 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Keep it locked. Ka kite.
2: Gotta take your temperature.

0: Kei te whakarongo mai koe ki te reo irarangi ko tahi. That was Loose Fit with Feel Ya Shiver, a track that came off of their most recent record, Bittersweet Excess, which you can find on Bandcamp and other streaming services. You can find it anywhere you find your music. Just before that song, we had a lovely chat with the vocalist and saxophonist from the band, Anna Langdon. We had a chat with Anna all about the new EP, what makes the band tick, a whole lot of other fun questions and answers. It was a really, really awesome time. They're based over in Sydney, so that was really cool, having an international, quote-unquote, international band on. Is Australia international for New Zealand? I don't really think so. They're more like, you know, the cousins who come over every Christmas and raid the pantry. Anyway, we're going to close the program now, the Big Breakfast Show, with one last cheeky segment, and that is Kai Time, where we tell you all about the affordable, delicious, and of course nutritious Kai in and around Otepoti.
1: Kai Time!
0: All right, starting off with the $5 lunch over in the Clubs and Societies building on Albany Street, brought to you by the people who over at the Tandoori Garden. Today they have vegetable soup with buns, or vegetable and lentil soup with buns. They do indeed have butter chicken going for $7, and samosas and bhajis are up for grabs as well. If we look to the Bowling Club over in Caversham, from 11 a.m. to 2 p.m, they have an extensive lunch menu. They have toasted sandwiches, grilled cheeses, fresh sandwiches, French toast, wraps and salad bowls, pumpkin soup, macaroni and cheese. There's a bunch of different protein options you can opt in for there as well. If we look to their dinner menu from 4 till 7 p.m, we have a $5 creamy pumpkin and veggie korma curry. You can add an extra $4 to swap out, to add a side of lamb sagwala to the korma. They do indeed have a chocolate and cherry pudding and apple pie with custard. Those two are available for dessert, and again their dinner/dessert times are 4 to 7 p.m. If we look to the All Saints Fruits and Veggies program, you can order a single bag for $4, a couple's bag for $7, or a family bag for $14 if you would so like to get some heavily discounted fruits and veg, some heavily discounted produce. You can find more information about how to order and where to pick up by Googling All Saints Church Fruit and Veggies. They all have a whole list of pickup locations and ways to order. You can pick up from a bunch of different locations every Thursday. So if you do want to order, today is the day to pick it up. Krishna Kai as well will be on 133 London Street, 6 p.m. till 7:30 p.m. with lots of Kai offerings there. And that is us for the show today. It's been a pretty busy one, eh, man? Joining me tomorrow, we'll have a couple of people, like Quinn Davis, who is going to be coming on to talk about a new food waste reduction scheme called Gone Good. We'll also be joined by Lace Mine to talk about their new EP, Body. But yeah, that's us for the program today. Who's coming on our airwaves? Well, we'll have 39 with Haig from 1 to 2 p.m. We'll have Jules with the Loose Jules from 2 to 3. We'll have Jack W with All Tone Radio from 3 to 4. And Jono hosting the Thursday Drive and the SRN Top 10 from 4 till 7 p.m. Should be a load of fun. That is us for the program today, though. I'll see you all tomorrow morning. You are indeed listening to Te Reo Irarangi Kotahi. Hei kona mai, ka kite. I should mention this is Athabasca with Kundela Moedi. See you later. See you tomorrow.

0: 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Well, look no further. The Radio 1 Community Notice Board is what you're after. Currently brought to you by the folk at OUSA Student Support, you can find all that it offers or submit your own entry at r1.co.nz/noticeboard.
1: David, I can't believe you made me late for my 3 p.m. lecture. I had to rush so quickly out of the Robertson Library. I completely forgot my $80 Hydro Flask drink bottle.
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